0: Iran-backed group was not party to the negotiations. Iran says the negotiations are stalling, but Mr. Trump insists they're in the final stages. And there'll be some more news at 10 o'clock.
1: Thanks, Elise. And one of the stories that you read out there is one we've been following here this morning, and it's around the Telstra outage that's currently impacting Penola and Coonawarra and some other areas around there.

0: related, but tell us, we spoke to him earlier in the program. Give us a bit of a recap on where things are at there.
1: Yeah, so the works were supposed to be restored by about 6 o'clock last night. They weren't, but that, according to Mr. Patterson, was due to asbestos being found when they went to replace the cables that were cut by a third party contractor. So they've had to call in specialist crews to assist with that. Obviously, asbestos is a major health risk, so they want to do it by the book, which has delayed a bit of the restoration. He wasn't sure this morning. We have tried to follow up before the end of the program this morning, but haven't heard back for an estimated time of restoration. But they expected the works to be completed today. So hopefully by the time people are sitting down to dinner and maybe watching the footy or, you know, wanting to do a Friday night movie, internet will be restored, hopefully, and phone lines.
0: That's right, yes. And coming into the long weekend, you know, really big time for local businesses, and they will certainly need that coverage in the town. But by all reports, we are still on track for a restoration of those services today.
1: Yes, and if we do happen to hear back before 10 o'clock, we will definitely let people know if they have an estimated time. But yes, no word from Telstra just yet.
0: Thanks for the update, Elise.
1: Thanks, Liz.
0: Elise Armanini.

0: That's the American country star Alan Jackson there. It is 23 minutes away from 10 o'clock.
1: The Country Hour.
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0: Well, every King's Birthday, formerly Queen's Birthday weekend for the past 30 years, Kelpie lovers from across the country have made their way to Casterton for the town's annual Kelpie Muster. What's a festival celebrating the diverse, hard-working, tough and tenacious working dog? The Kelpie's not just an essential farm worker, but something of an icon. Now, history has it that the breed originated in the Casterton Hills on Warwick Station, where the foundation bitch named Kelpie was born around 1870 on George Robertson's property there. Now, from there, well, the Kelpie has become part of farming legend, and one man who has dedicated his life to the breed is Paul McPhail of Beloka Kelpies at Welshpool in Gippsland. Well, Paul will be bringing some of his Kelpies to Casterton this weekend, and I caught up with him ahead of his drive over to ask what he's most looking forward to about this iconic annual event.
4: I started coming in 2000. A few people sort of said to me, why don't you go to Casterton? And the third time I thought, okay. Then I thought, why in the hell do I want to travel for 7 hours over and 7 hours back to sell a dog? And once I got over here, and I actually got the second price, top price that year, 2000, and it wasn't a huge amount. I think it was only $1,780 or something, but it was a lot more than what I would have got at home, and it was just such a good platform, and you know, lots of farmers, and you know, a good place to show off your wares, you know.
0: Yeah, too right. And you know, those of us who've headed across over the years have really enjoyed seeing some of the demonstrations that you do. You of course exhibit in the auction, you know, when you've got pups and dogs to sell in that, but more so, you know, I think interesting for those who perhaps have a bit of an insight or an inkling into what the Kelpie can do, get much more than that when they come and watch some of your demonstrations.
4: Yeah, the demonstrations are good, and I think a lot of people just sit there all day and watch them, and you know, they put a tick or a love or whatever, you know, next to the dog, and they sort of love to sit there and watch them sold, and you know, it's a very unique event, and it's a showcase for Kelpies. Well, it's not, we're not racist, like. I've seen border collies there, but they just simply haven't sold very well, that's all.
0: Yeah, yeah. Tell us, Paul, a little bit about your story and your stud, Beloka. You're from the Gippsland region. You've pretty well dedicated a life to this very special breed and understanding it and training it and helping others understand and work with Kelpies.
4: Well, it all started with buying a small property in Gippsland having a mortgage and not being a big property, and then days like, you know, I couldn't make ends meet money wise. So the need to go off farm, you know, was pretty big, and the, you know, the passion with the working dogs, and it developed into its own little business, you know. So over the years, it's been probably bigger than the farm, and you know, it balances out these days. We do a bit of both, but it's hand in hand, and it works really well.
0: Yeah, and you hold working dog training schools, but is it more about training the handlers than the dogs, do you find?
4: Liz, it's all about training the handlers, of course, but you don't tell them that for a little while.
0: it dawns upon them.
4: You focus on the dog for a little while, and then you sort of explain that, you know, it's all about being a good handler and knowing how to handle them. And it's, you know, there's a lot of, I just keep it as simple as possible. I'm, you know, my background's a farmer, and I just want to get that dog working well and enjoying that dog is as simple and easy as and quickly as possible. That's all.
0: Yeah. Over the years that you've been breeding, have there been advancements, do you think, in the breed? Are we breeding a tougher, more resilient dog than perhaps was available when you started out?
4: I think the breed has changed a little bit in the sense of farmers these days, you know, want to run the sheep in and they want a yard dog. And the yard dog, you know, running through the yards, draft, drench, whatever, put them in the shed. But I think we have lost a bit of that ability, that paddock ability. And I think there's a lot of rush, too much rushing going on and too much pushing, revving and you know, forcing and getting sheep in. Someone said, you know, to me many, many years ago, sheep have got a brain. You just got to let them stop and think and look.
0: Yeah.
4: And their brain is to get out of a situation. And if you give them, you know, a place to go and you apply pressure with, you know, yourself and the dogs, and you do it in a way that they understand, it works pretty well, you know. But I think your question, you know, I think it would be nice if there was more people breeding mustering dogs. My dogs are fairly much mustering dogs. So you'll teach them to work the yards, but you just got to wait for them to mature. But if you handle your sheep right, bringing them in, that's half the battle. And then they're looking for gates, they're looking to go somewhere. And it's, I find, a little bit slower sometimes is a lot faster.
0: Mm. Yeah.
4: Yeah.
0: Good advice, and certainly, I wonder if the fact that, you know, we all live on phone screens these days and perhaps we've dropped our own attention span, maybe that's led to a bit more of a rushing out there in the paddock. But as you say, slow down and take your time and enjoy the process.
4: Well, yes, and I've just done a two-day training workshop at Arth Garten, south of Casterton, and anyway, we're still there. And there was a few of the stockmen turned up last night, and we're under the cover in the lights, with all rugged up, and we're just mucking around with a few young dogs, just giving them a little bit of work, and we had a beer, well, a mid-strength. And that's our reward, and we mucked. And it's just, that's half the thing, a bit of preparation, do your obedience, do a little bit of getting them somewhere where you can teach them something before you go in the big world, you know?
0: Yeah, yeah. And Paul, I laugh there because you say, you know, your reward's having a mid-strength. Well, their reward is, you know, they just love to do it, don't they? They just throw themselves up onto the back of the ute and they are so enthusiastic. Doesn't matter if it's 12 degrees and coming in sideways or, you know, if it's hot or whatever, they are an amazing worker. And, you know, in recent years...
4: And if you do a little bit of obedience and, you know, like stop and send and steady and that, they'll put up with that as long as they know you'll send them back to work.
0: Yeah, yeah, that's the real reward, isn't it? Yeah.
4: True.
0: I was going to say, you know, even the record prices we have seen fall at the Casterton Kelpie auction, which follows the festival day, of course, being Saturday, then the auction on Sunday, you know, even 35,000 or, you know, as those big numbers come in, really that's not much, is it, for a worker who will give you years and years of their life for just, you know, a bit of kibble and some pats?

0: Oh, look, it's always a fair bit of money, but it's what, you know, it's what they're worth. It's, as you said, you know, it's what they do. It's, you know, if you've got a really good dog or a couple of really good dogs, you can do a power work, and it can be easier, and it can be, you know, a lot of farmers these days are going into their age, you know, a bit older, and they can't lift heavy weights and, you know, run marathons. So they can still work a dog. They can still get out there and, you know, look after their farms. And, you know, it's a doable thing. And what are they worth, Liz, you know?
1: Yeah, exactly. In the past few months, Paul, the working dog world has lost two of its, you know, really wonderful people from our part of the world, Rex and Kay Hocking. I'm sure you would have known them. It's a pretty tight-knit community. Going back to Casterton this coming weekend, will it be nice to catch up with friends and, you know, and just make the most of that time together?
0: Oh, it's always great to catch up with a lot of people. And Rex and Kay, I've known them from the mid-90s, and there's such personalities, characters, and Rex, and, you know, he's such a gentleman, and Kay so lovely. Over the years, they've always been very welcoming, and they always come, you know, they would always come and chat to me and have a talk, and I knew Rex a little bit through trialing as well, and sheepdog trialing, and they were just genuine, lovely people. And they will be missed, and they were just, you know, good characters. And but, yeah, like, there's people coming from all over, especially a lot from down that southeast and South Australia. You know, it's a food bowl. The whole area is a big food bowl, so there's lots of dogs, good working dogs needed, isn't there, really?
1: Too right, yeah. Paul, all the best for this weekend. Thank you for joining me on the program, giving us a bit of a preview, and we'll look forward to seeing you out in action again at the Casterton Kelpie Muster for its 30th year.
0: Thanks, Liz.
1: Paul McPhail there of Beloka Kelpies. And, of course, all the action kicks off with the town parade and festival on Saturday in Casterton, and the working dog auction continues on Sunday. Well, it's a big weekend for the region's sporting stars. Scott Dixon brings us the preview.
2: Yeah, look, there's a lot, Liz. This is always a big weekend because we have lots and lots of rep teams participating in lots of special things. So we've got some soccer teams that are going away. We've got netball that's going away. We've got footy that's going away. We're going to dig into all of those spaces for you. We're going to go live to the footy championships and catch up with Scott Duncan, Trevor Smart. Both senior coaches will be talking to us. There's bragging rights on the line when leagues go head to head. We're going to be talking to Nathan Koopman live from Adelaide. He will be at the soccer championships in Adelaide, and hopefully we'll be touching in on that netball space as well. So lots to talk about on Saturday morning, so should be absolutely fantastic. And then it doesn't get any better than 9:35 when we are catching up with Vicar and Linda Bull. The Bull sisters, great fun, great singers, great entertainers. They are going to be live on the show from 9:35 on Saturday morning. So lock in your dial. It's going to be a great morning.
1: Fabulous. Yeah, Vicar and Linda taking me right back to my childhood. Had them on a mixtape, I'm sure.
2: Yeah, they're gems from the past. And they've put out a new album, and they're coming to our region very soon as well. So you'll find out all the goss.
1: Fantastic. Look forward to listening. Scott, thank you for the preview.
2: Take care.

0: Waylon Jennings there, about 7 minutes away from 10 o'clock. Well, he's the candle that we've been burning at both ends here at ABC this week. Rod Sparks has been our breakfast presenter and our Saturday presenter. He will be again tomorrow. Good morning.
1: Yes, I feel very wicked about that. Yes. Good morning. G'day, Liz. How are you?
0: Yeah, going well.
1: Good, good, good.
0: Now, have you had time to even think about the Saturday program this week?
1: Well, it's coming together, shall we say. Yeah. it's been a bit of a challenge. But, yeah, good program lining up, though. It looks pretty good. So 5.6, I'm on the radio, just over there. And we will be looking at pelagic trips. Do you know what a pelagic trip is?
0: Are you heading up to Pelagulo?
1: Close. Oh. Well, it actually comes to think of it, it's the opposite direction. Bird watching on the ocean. Now, this is something I came across. I was talking to Bob Green recently, and I'm thinking, that's really interesting. Why would you do that, and how would you do it? And anyway, so we're going to have a bit of a chat to Bob Green about that. And apparently there's been some fantastic sightings over the last week or so of birds, unexpected birds are appearing. So chat with Bob. We'll be talking, hopefully, about the robe... health, happiness, and something. There's another H in there somewhere, I think. They've got a festival on this weekend for the long weekend, of course. What else have we got? Oh, business plan in Mount Gambier. There's consultation open to that. So, do a bit of council inquiry there. And for our gardening segment, something a bit different. I'm thinking, well, there's lots of people out there involved in community gardens. So I'm contacting people around the region who are in control and look after community gardens or liaise. I'm about to pop up the road to Narracourt to have a bit of a chat up there. And I'm about to speak to someone from the Mount Gambier Community Garden. And, we'll see what happens.
0: Fabulous. Sounds like a great program. And, yes, community gardens, haven't they been wonderful? And even... I suppose a form of community garden, but on the verge, on the sidewalk as well. I always stop and admire when people have gone to a bit of an effort on their street to beautify and make good productive use of that little stretch.
1: The nature strip, exactly. Yeah, I love it. Yeah, so do I. I think it's gorgeous. Yes,
0: fantastic. Well, we very much look forward to tuning in as we always do. Thank you very much for the preview. I'm going to be watching the finals as they unfold of the French Open. I've absolutely loved the stories coming out of the tennis event. So once our internet and phone lines are restored back there in Panola, we'll be watching some great tennis action, I think.
1: Yes, I was listening to your discussion with Josh Bryan earlier on this morning on the radio. And all the seeds have departed.
0: That's right. It's going to be an all-new winner. No previous slams under their belt.
1: That's great.
0: Good for them.
1: Yep.
0: Yeah. Thank you, Rod, and we'll catch you from 6:05 tomorrow morning.
1: Thanks, Liz.
0: Rod Sparks there, and stay listening, of course, to ABC right throughout your week and

weekend. Up next, Rory McLaren will be taking a bit of a deep dive into the budget. That'll be followed by Conversations and the Country Hour broadcasting out of Mount Gambier. The Seekers will take us up to the 10 o'clock news.

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1: Cheers, Rod.
0: Fishing.
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0: those live music scenes, any live music scenes.
1: Are you seeing a lot of sort of mixed generations at gigs?
0: Oh, it is changing drastically at the moment. Where previously you would almost get a segregated room, it is a completely different circumstance at the moment. Memphis in particular, you go down there and you're seeing 18 through to 80, and they are sharing the same space at the same time. Both

0: Look, shoot me down in flames here, Dan, but I detect a hint of sarcasm in that line. It's all good.
1: You know, just every once in a while, the Oz might be known for dripping, soaking wet sarcasm.
0: I've seen plenty of your film clips, and I get this sense that there's this thing that's bursting out of you guys, out of the three of you. You've got so much to say, and there's so much humour and pleasure and a bit of anger and a bit of all those things that really makes it quite electrifying and exciting.
1: You just grew up in an area that didn't feel like that.
0: What happened the first time you start performing these things and you can start to make a room full of people in Adelaide lose their minds over you?
1: It was, you felt like Geppetto at some point pulling these things and everyone was bumping up and down to the moments that you planned. It's like, how is this a real thing? I don't understand how you guys like the same thing I like. Oh, goodness, this is going to be a good old time up here for the next hour and change. We found our home up there on stage big time. We loved performing with each other. Like, the crowd was a bonus. Like, us three up there having fun was paramount. And I think that energy fed everywhere else.
0: I came out of a scene in Canberra, music scene in Canberra, where everyone is desperate to make their own fun. Everyone's got a million things to say. They're kind of really excited about

talking about it only being about $2. I don't know if that was just a figure that they pulled out of their head. It must have been. But $2 for a toll, that's not unreasonable, I thought. John from South Plimpton says, road tolls, no way ever. South Road is an important infrastructure project that should be state-owned. It reduces commute and business costs, says John in South Plimpton. Well, why couldn't the toll be

Turner Overdrive, 891 ABC Adelaide, South Australia and Broken Hill. It's 25 minutes away from the news and half an hour away from the chill out with Nikolai Balhartz and Narelle Graham. And I'm hoping that you can stay with us for that. It's always good fun. And I'm really hoping that you enjoy the song that I have for you today. Just going back

0: Warrawong, Wowatong, wildlife you see. Platypus, they're fabulous, elusive they may be. Warrawong, so much fun, also naturally. Warrawong, sing our song, the way Australia ought to be. Warrawong!
1: Warrawong! David, you wrote that song.
2: Yeah, yeah, it just happened.
1: It's wonderful, but you don't mention any emus.
2: For good reason, one might suggest.

0: not right. Is it Gnarls Barkley, our Sienna from Adelaide? No. I love that song. I used to play it all the time. I haven't actually played it in years. Well, I'll reveal the winner right after this.
1: 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Welcome to Afternoons with Joe Laverty on 891 ABC Adelaide, South Australia and Broken Hill.
0: Now, it looks like we have only one winner today for the song quiz. It's not the first time this person has been the one winner. That's what we've got. Jordan in Golden Grove, you are the winner today. Still in love with you, Dragon. Congratulations.

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5: And it is 22 minutes to 6 on a Friday afternoon. Smithy, thank you for your bumper sticker. Your driving is like my bank debt. I don't like either of them. Google Maps and my debt both are going the wrong way. Smithy, very, very good. 0467 922 783, the text line number. SA cave diver Josh Richards, who was part of a mission to help rescue miners trapped in a flooded cave in Laos, is back home. Josh was part of this team of expert divers that were called in to help the miners, most of who managed to make their own way out in the end. But these divers, very brave souls, when you have a look at those cave passages that I've seen on the news, you're very brave to be taking that on. Josh, thank you for coming in this afternoon.
6: It's great to chat again, Narelle. It's been a while.
5: I know. I really appreciate it. You are such an adventurous soul, aren't you?
6: I try anyway. I think life would be boring if I wasn't getting out there and doing things.
5: So. Yeah, good on you. I know. So take us back to the very first phone call that came through to you, or text message or whatever it was. We need your help.
6: So I was up in Carnarvon. I was up in far north Western Australia. I was there for the WA Tourism Council's annual sort of event that they put on, and I was their closing keynote speaker. And I'd literally just finished stepping off stage, looked at my phone, and I had a message from Miko Parsi, who's kind of led the diving operations there. And he said, what are you doing the next few days? But basically, they'd gone through a list of people that they knew, and they were looking for folks who were small. They're looking for under 60 to 70 kilos.
5: Yeah.
6: Folks who were very experienced and comfortable in very tight, unpleasant situations, and folks who would have the right kind of mindset, the operational mindset that was required to push through and not get overwhelmed by the emotion attached to the entire thing. So my name came up. So I stepped off stage, found this message, and immediately flew from Carnarvon down to Perth, Perth to Adelaide, raced home, grabbed my dive gear, grabbed my passport, jumped back on a plane a couple of hours later, and Singapore, I think it was Hong Kong, I honestly don't even know, Singapore, Hong Kong, Vientiane, the

So everyone's constantly talking about someone else. But why is that? And is it all bad? Dr. Marley Bauer from the Matilda Centre for Research in Mental Health at the University of Sydney has done extensive research on human social connection. And she's here now to tell us how gossip can play a role in that and talk about some other things that influence our

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1: Alrighty, that one's on the big screen. He can head out to the cinema this weekend if you want to check out Masters of the Universe. All right, to the streaming platforms, on Apple TV, Cape Fear, Ehab, Javier Bardem playing a bad guy.
2: And Seren, he does bad guys so well.
1: That's right, because he did a bad guy in, was it one of the James Bond movies, didn't he?
2: He did play a Bond villain in Skyfall.
1: That's
2: and
1: the one.
2: Also, he won the Oscar for Best Supporting Actor for No Country for Old Men, playing one of the best.

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2: South Australia's weather for Saturday, light showers about the southern agricultural area contracting to the southern coasts. Adelaide 17, Ceduna 19, Port Lincoln 18, Whyalla 19, Roxby Downs, Port Augusta, Port Pirie and Renmark all 18, Mount Gambier 17, Kingscote 18 and Broken Hill also 17 degrees. 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

0: Say that again.
1: Fiji.
0: Fiji?
1: Yeah.
0: No, not Fiji.
1: All right, have a good night.
0: Okay, thanks, Lincoln. Nice to talk to you. Hey, Joni.
2: Hello.
0: Oh, what's going on there with your phone?
2: Am I there?
0: You are here now, yes.
2: Oh, good. Yeah, sorry, I had it muted for a sec. Right. I decided I'm going to start muting in case I say something embarrassing. But yeah, no, you're off mute now. It's all good.
0: But then we'll have this awkward kind of...
2: Yeah, that's true. Yeah, I thought I'd get to it quicker than I did.
0: Yeah. Right, you're not on speakerphone, are you?
2: No.
0: Okay, that's good. Right. Now I've got to say it again. Kakatalik, Keketa, and Avanata are three of the five municipalities on which island?
2: I think, you know, if it's got five municipalities, it can't be that small. But then what do I know about anything? I'm going to say Vanuatu.
0: Okay. Do you know what category we're in?
2: Oh, colours.
0: But too late to
2: think
0: that way. Yeah,
2: that doesn't help me, to be honest. Anyway.
0: Thanks, Joni. Bye. Well, Graham's figured it out. Nicely done, Graham. Let's talk to... Oh, it's Tommy. Hello, Tommy.
3: Hello.
0: Hello. Now, when are Freo playing this weekend, or have they already played?
3: They are playing tomorrow in Bunbury.
0: Okay. You going?
3: Against? No, unfortunately not.
0: How often do you get to the matches?
3: Well, we got memberships, but this one's just, you know, far away.
0: Okay. How far is it to get from Perth down to Bunbury?
3: Well, I'm not right in Perth. It's like I'm a bit off, so it's like a nice 2 hour.
0: Oh, okay. That's quite a commitment. 2 hours there and 2 hours back. Fair enough.
3: Yeah.
0: All right. You can watch from home, I guess. And are you playing this weekend yourself, Tommy?
3: I'm not sure.
0: That's all right. Yeah, mum or dad will know if you're playing. Anyway, let's try this question on you now, Tommy. The category is colours. Kakatalik, Keketa, and Avanata are three of the five municipalities on which island?
3: I've got no idea, and I don't know any islands that like are a colour. So I'll just go with a random island, Hawaii.
0: I'm afraid it's not Hawaii either. Hey, Tommy, always nice to talk. Hope your weekend goes well.
3: Okay. Thank you. You too.
0: Bye. There's a 12-year-old Tommy in Perth who likes to SMS us. Tristan in Colac. Good evening, Tristan.
4: Hey, how are you?
0: Good. Tristan, what's this island? Kakatalik, Keketa, and Avanata are three of the five municipalities on it. But what is the island?
4: New Zealand?
0: It's not New Zealand, no. Thanks, Tristan. Think of the category, my friends. Michelle's got it. Jane's got it. Trent's got it. Chris and Hillary's has it. Meg in Albany has it. Yes, Ross. Ray in the Bay has it. Ed in Perth, Deno in Wagen, Jenny in Glenbrook, Bobsled, you've got it too. David in Mount Cola.
5: Oh, hi, Suzanne.
0: Hello. What do you think this island is?
5: I think it'd be Greenland.
0: Greenland is exactly right. Thanks, David. What would you like to do now? You could stay in colours. We've got number one albums of the 90s. We have That Was the Week That Was. We have Do the Maths, and we have Countries Ending in NIA.
5: Oh, I'll go with that. Countries in NIA.
0: Question two. Skopje is the capital and largest city of which Balkan country?
5: Skopje, that's Macedonia. Oh, no, sorry, it's North Macedonia.
0: Well done. It is North Macedonia. It only became so a few years ago, didn't it?
5: Yeah, that's right.
0: Staying in this category, David?
5: Oh, yes, thanks.
0: Question three. The Seimas is the government of which Baltic state?
5: Outside of Lithuania, Latvia, or Estonia. Oh, gee. It's countries in NIA, isn't it?
0: That's, yes, that's the category.
5: It's one of those two.

0: I'll go Estonia.
1: Ba-bum.
0: Oh, wrong way.
1: Thanks, David.
0: Thanks, Suzanne.
1: All
0: Bye.
1: right. Nice to talk to you. Gordon in Ballina. Hello, Gordon.
2: Oh, hello.
1: Hello, Gordon. We are in the category of countries ending in NIA. It is not Estonia. The same as is the government of which Baltic state?
2: It's got to be Lithuania.
1: It does have to be Lithuania. Nicely done, Gordon.
2: Oh, boy, lucky that. It's my lucky night.
1: Now, would you like to stay in this country? You could also have number one, this country, this category. You might also like to stay in Lithuania. You can have number one albums of the 90s, Colors, That Was the Week That Was, Do the Maths, or you can stay where you are.
2: I want to do the maths.
1: Oh. This would never be my first choice, but some people like maths. Question four. Which of the four basic mathematical functions would produce a quotient?
2: Which of the four? Division.
1: Division is correct, Gordon. Well done.
2: Whew,
1: Staying
2: I
1: here?
2: didn't think about that. yeah, why not?
1: Question five. What is 35% of 2 million?
2: That'd be that'd be 700,000.
1: Well done, Gordon. You like your maths, don't you? Question six. Lemniscate is the name for the symbol representing what mathematical concept?
2: Oh boy. Lemniscate. Boy. I'll just have to have a guess. Algorithms.
1: It's not algorithms.
2: Yeah.
1: Okay, thanks, Gordon.
2: Yeah, thank you.
1: Nicely done. Oh, Harry in the Bay, you have the answer in very smartly there. Well done. Tony in Penshurst. Tony.
3: G'day, Suzanne. How are you going? Post
1: Greetings.
3: Outlander. Nothing to watch now, is there? Oh, actually, did you? There's a YouTube clip of Jamie having peanut butter and jelly sandwich.
1: Is that?
3: I can't believe it. Bizarre.
1: Oh, did she take one back and he did have some or not?
3: I think he did. I haven't watched a YouTube clip, but
1: Because she did, when she went
3: it
1: back, she did take peanut butter and jelly sandwiches. And then I was so upset because I think in the book, but maybe not on the show, she actually drops the plastic wrapping back in 17 whatever. And I was so like, pick it up, pick it up.
3: Well, did you want fast forward the last bit and then you saw Diana?
1: No,
3: With
1: I haven't done that
3: the men.
1: yet, Tony.
3: Oh, I won't tell you anything about
1: No,
3: this.
1: I
3: That's
1: must do that. I've been watching Prisoner nonstop. That's my new project.
3: Prisoner.
1: Leading up to our Prisoner night next Saturday night. So,
3: Oh, so
1: yeah.
3: Wentworth or the original
1: The
3: Prisoner?
1: original Prisoner.
3: Oh, well, that segues nicely into Pamela Rabe. I'm seeing her next week.
1: Now, Tony. Shall we have a go at the question?
3: Okay, Lemniscate.
1: Lemniscate is the name for the symbol representing what mathematical concept?
3: Let me think. Lemniscate. I'm trying to think of three symbols. Is it? I'll just go one Greek symbol. Sigma.
1: It's not sigma. Thanks, Tony.
3: You, Suzanne. Okay. I'll talk to you next.
1: Talk to you then. Yes, Adrian, you've got it. And Dino in Wagen has it too. John in Ashfield. Hey, John.
4: Oh, how are you, Suzanne? How are you going?
1: What is lemniscate? It's the name for the symbol representing what mathematical concept, John?
4: Oh, hopefully it'll be pi r squared.
1: Pi r squared? No.
4: Oh, okay.
1: Right, thanks, John.
4: Okay, thank you, Suzanne.
1: Bye. Barbara in Falconbridge. Hello, Barbara.
5: Hello, Suzanne.
1: How are the mountains tonight?
5: Oh, beautiful and crisp and cold.
1: Well, that sounds nice. It sounds nice. Depends how crisp and how cold.
5: Well, crisp enough that I'm sitting on top of the heater.
1: Well, that'll be keeping you nice and warm.
5: Now, I've got a hot water bucket behind my back.
1: Now, lemniscate, Barbara, it's the name for the symbol representing what mathematical concept?
5: Look, the only thing I can think of is algebra.
1: No, it's not algebra.
5: No, I had absolutely no idea. I had to be honest with you, Suzanne.
1: I wouldn't have got this either, but thanks, Barbara.
5: But I'd be interested to find out.
1: Well, just wait. Well, don't go anywhere. We'll get off the line, but keep listening. Yes, bobsled. If I'm hooked on prisoner, am I a captive audience? Clearly so. Annette in Perth, yes. Morgan, yes. Elaine from Croydon South, that is also the correct answer. Scott's in Blacktown. Hey, Scott.
6: G'day.
1: Scott, what is lemniscate? It's the name for the symbol representing what mathematical concept?
6: Is there any other clues?
1: No, there's not.
6: No. Nah. I think obviously is the scientific calculator had 10 and blah, blah, blah.
1: Yeah.
6: The concept. Can I hear the question again, please?
1: Lemniscate is the name for the symbol representing what mathematical concept?
6: Oh, my goodness. I'll just pass.
1: Thanks, Scott.
6: You hit me weak spot.
1: Oh, I know.
6: Oh, my goodness. I'm thinking, well, listen to this question. I'm saying someone answer it, for goodness sake.
1: Unfortunately, it came to you, Scott. You weren't to be saved by someone ahead of you. Let's see who else might have this. What about Trevor in Croydon Park?
7: Good evening, Suzanne.
1: Good evening. What is this?
7: I believe it's the infinity symbol.
1: Well done. It is the infinity symbol. Thank you, Trevor. You've saved us all. Would you like to stay and do the maths? You could go back to countries ending in NIA. There are more colours. There are number one albums of the 90s. And there's That Was the Week That Was.
7: NIA countries, please.
1: Question 7. Which fictional country was ruled for 100 years by the White Witch?
7: Narnia.
1: Narnia is correct, of course, from The Lion, the Witch and the Wardrobe books. You staying here, Trevor?
7: Yes, thanks.
1: Question 8. The Aldavi Gorge is an important fossil site in which African country? Or maybe it's Ulduvai. Ulduvai Gorge.
7: I think it's Tanzania.
1: Tanzania is correct.
7: That's where the earliest ever known human discoveries were made.
1: Quite right. And do you want to try and finish this category off, Trevor?
7: Well, I would indeed.
1: Question 9. Bucharest is the capital city of which European country?
7: Romania.
1: Romania is correct. Did you watch Prisoner, Trevor?
7: Caught a few glimpses of it.
1: People, more than one person is saying, who's my favourite character so far? Do I prefer B. Smith or the Freak? Thus far, I think B. Smith. I think, yes. She was quite nasty in the beginning, but she seems a bit nicer now. Right, Trevor, maths?
7: Yeah. Well, she's learned the ropes.
1: Well, she's an old hand in the prison.
7: All right.
1: B. Smith, yeah. Okay, That Was the Week That Was. Colours, number one albums of the 90s. Do the maths. What do you like?
7: Go Colours.
1: Back to Colours. Question 10. Well, I saw the thing coming out of the sky. It had the one long horn and one big eye, are the opening lyrics of which 1958 novelty hit?
7: With the one-eyed, one-horned, flying purple people eater.
1: You are correct. The purple people eater is right, Trevor.
7: And I'm of a vintage that I actually heard it.
1: All right, that's your fifth question, right?
7: Yeah.
1: Staying here in colours?
7: Yes.
1: Question 11. What colour is an orange blossom?
7: Ooh. I think the stumbling block is ahead. So I'll say white.
1: White is correct.
7: Oh, right.
1: You got right over the stumbling block.
7: Okay.
1: More colours for you, Trevor?
7: Yes, please.
1: Question 12. What is the name of the character played by Patricia Quinn in the Rocky Horror Picture Show?
7: Magenta.
1: Magenta is correct. You're doing very well. You are not far off a black magnet, Trevor.
7: I think I'm on six.
1: You're on seven, according to my notes. 1, 2, 3, 4, 5, 6. You already have a black magnet, don't you?
7: From a long time ago, yeah.
1: Is it just the one, or is it more?
7: It's lonely with its companions.
1: All right, let's see what happens. Question 13. Canary, Aurelian, and Jonquil are all shades of which colour?
7: Yellow.
1: Yellow is correct. That's your eighth in a row, Trevor.
7: Right.
1: Where are you going to go now? That was the week that was. Number one albums of the 90s. There's a couple more maths questions left.
7: So the week that was.
1: Question 14. Name any of the three goalkeepers announced as part of the Socceroos World Cup squad.
7: Moskovic, Tomaszewski and Papadopoulos.
1: No. You know it's a no. Goodbye, Trevor.
7: Thank you, Trevor.
1: That was a nice run, but not to be. Pat says, could it be the fastest black magnet ever? Well, if it had been, Pat, we might have got there, but it was not, sadly. Hello, Kylie.
8: Oh, hello there, Susan. Trevor did really well. Still given him one. He was outstanding. No, look, I'm at Goldwood actually this evening, so I'm nearly at home. So I've dropped you some postcards off, one from the Gold Coast and one from Mochi. So I'll speak to you next week.
1: Okay, Kylie. Nice to chat. Great.
8: Thanks, Tom.
1: Bye. 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
1: John in Sydney's next up. Evening, John.
11: Good evening. Can you hear me?
1: I can hear you. John, can you name any of the three goalkeepers announced as part of the Socceroos World Cup squad?
11: Would Matt Ryan be one?
1: Yes, Matt Ryan is one of them. John, will you be following the World Cup?
11: A little bit. Yeah.
1: What would you like to do now? Would you like to stay in That Was the Week That Was? We've got number one albums of the 90s and Do the Maths all left.
11: I'll do the math.
1: Question 15. Which number comes next in the Fibonacci sequence? 5, 8, 13, 21?
11: I think it's 32.
1: It is not 32, John. Richard in Wollongong, hello.
12: Yeah, hi, Suzanne. It's been too long.
1: How long has it been, Richard?
12: Well, it's maybe a couple of months.
1: That's definitely too long.
12: Yeah, it is too long. And it's going to be a quick stay, unfortunately. I don't know. So I have to pass it on. Thanks so much.
1: Okay. Thanks, Richard. Let's go to Sarah in Brisbane. Evening, Sarah.
10: Good evening, Susan. First time caller, long time listener.
1: Oh, you're fantastic. Welcome. Great to have you here. How are you with the Fibonacci sequence?
10: Look, that's a tough question, and I feel like terrible, but I will give it a go.
1: Okay, which number comes next in the Fibonacci sequence? 5, 8, 13, and 21. What's next?
10: I'm going to go 52.
1: It is not 52.
10: It was worth a go, though, you know, Susan. So have a beautiful night.
1: Thanks, Sarah. All right, call again. Karen in Sydney has it. Harry in the Bay has it. Chris in Hillary's has it. Alistair in Winchelsea.
13: Hello, Suzanne. I think the last contestant might have been a bit nervous because she called you Susan.
1: Maybe she just knew, doesn't know it. I didn't want to get all hard on her.
13: Yeah, the first time on.
1: Yeah.
13: I'm pretty nervous. Are you still? I still get a tiny bit nervous. But I mean, do you get nervous before you? I mean, even though you've been doing it a long time,
1: I used to. I got probably for the first 7 or 8 years every time I'd go on air, which I only did infrequently when I was, you know, in my earlier days at the ABC. Oh, my heart would be racing, and I'd have to script every single thing that I said between interviews because I was terrified I'd run out of things to say. It was back in the regional radio days, but. Not so much anymore. Rarely, rarely. If we're talking to someone really, really impressive, Alistair.
13: Oh, yeah. Yeah, if you had to interview Paul McCartney or something. Yeah.
1: Oh, gosh, that would be terrifying. When we had Brian Ferry on last year, I was just I hope he doesn't think I'm asking stupid questions. That's always my fear.
13: Well, he's from Sunderland and they came seventh in the Premier League this year, so he could have started off on that. Well, Sunderland are
1: well, that wasn't a piece of trivia that I had at my fingertips, Alistair.
13: No, well, my granddad practiced medicine there, and so did Uncle Jimmy, and my cousin's got a law office there, and Dad was born there, and my brothers were born there, and all except me. I was born down south near Crystal Palace. So, that's me.
1: Yeah. Now, Fibonacci sequence, Alistair.
13: Yeah, go ahead, Suzanne, yeah.
1: Which number comes next in the Fibonacci sequence? 5, 8, 13, 21.
13: 34.
1: 34 is correct. Now, I don't really understand what the Fibonacci sequence is. Can you explain it to me?
13: No. Well, it's just you add the previous two numbers, I think. It's 5 and 8 is equals 13.
1: Oh, right. And 8 and 13 makes 21.
13: Yeah.
1: So then you add 13 and 21, you get 34.
13: 13 and 21, 34, yeah.
1: Okay.
13: Yeah.
1: What is the point of this sequence?
13: It's not a bizarre thing. Mm. Oh, I think it's just for entrance to Mensa or something like that, isn't it?
1: What does it do? I mean, does it help with some equation?
13: I don't think so. There's a bizarre thing with Australian rules. Like 3 goals 9 is 27 and 3 times 9 is 27. 4 goals 8 is 32 and 4 times 8 is 32. And there's 7 goals 7 is 49 and 7 times 7 is 49. But there's only about 5 of those, and I'm not sure if there's any possible mathematical formula for that. But that's a strange one. 2 goals 12 is 24, but 2 times 12 is 24.
1: Now, Ross says that the Fibonacci sequence is seen everywhere in nature. Give me an example, Ross, of where it's seen in nature. It calculates a spiral, someone says. Okay.
13: All right, now
1: I can see a point in it.
13: The windmills of the mind. The windmills of your mind. That wasn't 1967, was it? What was that?
1: Right. Someone else says it occurs in, for example, this is from Chris, branches of a tree from a trunk.
13: Oh. Well, that's how they
1: multiply. 2358 is the Fibonacci postcode for Yarralla, New South Wales in the New England region. Says Scotto. Now, anyone who has a thing for postcodes, there's going to be some postcode chat tomorrow night and again on Sunday night. So if we've got any self-confessed postcode nerds listening, be here.
13: I'm a bit deep of a diving. Sicko for postcodes.
1: Oh, Martin says, I'd tell you a joke about the Fibonacci sequence, but it's worse than the last two put together. Thank you, Martin.
13: No. Hey, that is good. Yeah, I love the corny jokes. Very great.
1: Yeah. We've got plenty of contributors to it. All right, Alistair, do you want to stay and do the maths? We've also got That Was the Week That Was and number one albums of the 90s.
13: I will stay and do the maths because my music in the 90s is a bit weak, yeah.
1: Question 16. Please. What's the square root of 0.25?
13: 0.5.
1: You are correct, Alistair.
13: It's a mathematical. Yeah, I paid a lot of attention to maths. I was about 13 or 14, and that's when it would have come up.
1: Now, we're down to That Was the Week That Was and number one albums of the 90s.
13: So I haven't been watching the news. I've been fairly doing things when my brother was in hospital with a cataract thing, so I didn't catch much of the news. So the other category was
1: number one albums of the 90s.
13: I'll have to try that. I might do better than I expected. Thanks.
1: Let's see what happens, Alistair. Question 17. Which 1990 John Farnham album was Australia's best-selling album for 1990?
13: Oh, Whispering Jack.
1: I'm afraid it was not.
13: Oh no,
1: Whispering Jack was 80s.
13: Oh, was it? Oh, it was as well, late 80s, yeah.
1: Goodbye, Alistair.
13: Goodbye. Suzanne, thank you.
1: Okay, bye. Sparkles reckons sunflower seeds are arranged in the Fibonacci sequence. Meg says Romanesco broccoli. I assume you're saying that's also arranged in the Fibonacci sequence. I'm going to have to go out and look everywhere tomorrow and see the Fibonacci sequence in action. Looking forward to it. Oh, Brian from the Gap. Brian.
14: Good heavens above.
1: I'm sorry. I always just look forward to hearing from you, Brian. And a couple of weeks ago, people were saying, where's Brian? I said, Brian, if you're listening, call. And there was no call. But here you are.
14: No, well, this is the first time I've been awake at this time of the morning, or remembered, or something like that. Yes. And tell me what I think of it. Did you remember your friend's birthday yesterday?
1: As in Sarah McDonald?
14: Yeah.
1: I did remember it, yes.
14: Good girl.
1: I can't say that I messaged her, but I did remember it. Because a good friend of mine has the same birthday, and I contacted that friend just thinking in the back of my mind, it's Sarah Mack's birthday too.
14: Good.
1: Right. So, Brian, just are you all right?
14: Yeah, I'm fine. Thanks.
1: Are you still playing golf? Bowls? Not golf, bowls.
14: Oh, yes. Weather permitting. And it's been good the last couple of days. Still going. Big trouble these days, and not trouble, but my doctor has restricted me just to local driving on my licence.
1: Oh.
14: I've got an endorsement on my licence. It's just local driving, so I can only go to bowls clubs within the locality.
1: So the big issue is not that you're missing a big road trip, it's that certain bowls clubs are now out of reach.
14: Possibly, but it's a bit difficult. No one seems to know what local driving means, and I didn't think to ask the doctor at the time, so next time I see him, I'll have to find out.
1: But, yeah. It'd be 5 or 10K, wouldn't it, from where you live?
14: Yeah, 10's been mentioned, yeah.
1: Yeah. Now, your birthday's coming up soon, isn't it, Brian?
14: Yeah, 3 weeks.
1: Yes. Well, if you don't call back between now and then, happy birthday from me and from the person who you SMS'd in to remind me that it was coming up, whoever that person is.
14: Yeah, well, thank you all.
1: Right, Brian, question 17. Which 1990 John Farnham album was Australia's best-selling album for 1990?
14: My usual response is that I haven't the faintest idea. My knowledge of music albums of any era is very, very limited. So tonight I will pass it on to the next caller.
1: All right, yeah. Brian, maybe one night there'll be a Cecil question. Are you still listening to Cecil?
14: Not as much.
1: Well, Brian, please don't leave too long.
14: Has there ever been one?
1: Not that I know of. But you never know.
14: Okay. All right. Anyway, thank you for your kind thoughts.
1: Brian, always a pleasure. Don't be a stranger. There is Brian in the gap, one of the longest standing players of the Mighty Challenge. And yes, the person who said, is he still bowling? Yes, he just explained he is still out there. He just can't get to all the bowling greens he would like to these days. Right. Eric in Melbourne. Hello, Eric.
15: Hello, Suzanne. Who are the other two goalkeepers apart from Matt Ryan?
1: Do you know?
15: No, I don't.
1: It's Patrick Beach and Paul Izzo.
15: I wouldn't have had any clue on that. Mm. And there was a 60s British show called The Prisoner, which was starred Patrick McGowan, totally different from Prisoner. And Whistling Jack was 1986, I believe. Now, this one, I believe, is Chain Reaction.
1: Chain Reaction is correct. I'm willing to bet you Whistling Jack was 87 or 88, but someone can let us know.
15: Oh, I'm pretty sure it was 86.
1: What do you want to bet?
15: No, I don't want to bet anyway.
1: Now, do you want number one albums of the 90s or that was the week that was?
15: Number one albums in the 90s.
1: Question 18. You ought to know, Hand in My Pocket and Ironic are tracks from which 1995 album?
15: Jagged Little Pill.
1: Jagged Little Pill is correct.
15: Alanis Morissette, yeah.
1: Staying here, Eric?
15: Yeah.
1: All right, you are approaching this category with great confidence. Question 19. The best-selling album in Australia in 1992 was the Australian cast recording of which musical?
15: Gee, that's tough. Australian cast recording, which musical? 1992 bestseller. Jesus Christ Superstar?
1: Yes, that is correct. Did you have it, Eric?
15: No, I didn't, but I know that Kate Sobrano was on it, I believe, and some John Stevens,
1: others. I remember I certainly had that album. Right, question 20. Which Meatloaf album spent 4 weeks at number one in 1993?
15: Back Into Hell, I believe.
1: Back Into Hell. Bad Outta Hell 2, Back Into Hell is correct, Eric. And question 21. 1998's Yourself or Someone Like You was a number one album from which American band?
15: Gee, that's tough. Yourself or Someone Like You, gee, 1998, US band. Jeez. I'll just say Green Day, I don't know.
1: It is not Green Day, I'm sorry, Eric.
15: Thanks.
1: Okay. All right.
15: Bye.
1: No one's texted in to tell us which year Whispering Jack was. Can somebody check that out? I know Eric didn't want to bet on it, but I'm positive it was 87 or 88. Right, who have we got next? Ian in Kalorama. Hello, Ian.
16: Good evening to you, Suzanne.
1: Ian, what is the question? Yourself or Someone Like You from 1998, a number one album from which American band?
16: Hey, look, yeah, I'm well out of this one, I'm afraid, Suzanne, and I was around in the 90s and liked a lot of stuff. I can't even hazard a guess. My apologies.
1: No worries. Thanks, Ian. John just says, I was thinking about Brian yesterday. It made my night to hear him. Darren says, love Brian. So good to hear his voice. Oh, Brian's got a lot of fans, doesn't he? Let's talk to another Brian in Nowra. Hello, Brian.
17: Hi. Exalted company with Brian and Eric.
1: Now, do you know this? Yourself or Someone Like You was a number one album from which American band?
17: Oh, no, I haven't got a clue. Recent caller, but a very long time listener, and I find this answering questions are very difficult.
1: Yeah.
17: I should have a huge general knowledge from listening to ABC Radio for so long, but
1: I don't know that this particular one is one that you would have picked up from listening to the ABC.

0: You probably had to be a fan.
1: No, surprisingly, my voice at the moment is not good because of Parkinson's. But I used to be the only geriatric DJ in the district. I took up DJing because I built equipment, and I got involved without knowing anything about music.
0: Yep. Yeah, Brian, I'm sorry. I don't think this one's going to come. Should we catch up another time?
1: Yes.
0: All right. Nice to talk to you. Oh, and I was wrong. Eric, you were completely right. I have to do a massive mea culpa. There I was thinking I was all over it. But Whispering Jack was released on the 29th of September, 1986. Well, maybe it was the biggest selling album of 87 then. Oh, well, let's see. Who's up next? Let's talk to Jess in Ryde. Hi, Jess.
2: Hi, who are you?
0: I'm doing well.
2: That's good.
0: Yes. Okay, 1998's Yourself or Someone Like You was a number one album from which American band?
2: Matchbox 20.
0: That is correct. Oh, yes, so Freya says the biggest selling album in 1987 was Whispering Jack. That's why I was confused.
2: Maybe it came out late in the year before.
0: September 86.
2: Oh, yeah.
0: Eric knew what he was talking about. Props to Eric.
2: So did you.
0: I was overconfident, Jess. Now, all you've got left, I'm afraid, is that was the week that was. Are you ready to try it? Okay.
2: I'm nervous.
0: Question 22. The graphic novel Persepolis is set in which country?
2: Iran.
0: Iran is correct. Have you read it?
2: Yeah, I went to Iran and a girl gave it to me.
0: Wow. What took you to Iran?
2: I was 21 and fearless.
0: How long ago was this?
2: In 2017.
0: Wow. What was it like to visit?
2: It was so incredible, and I just highly recommend everybody that's listening to get a ticket to go to Iran. It is, I mean, not at the moment, maybe in a few years. Yeah. Sorry.
0: That's what I was just thinking. No. Probably not right now.
2: I went into my memory and I didn't think about the moment. Mm. Yeah, anyway, it was amazing.
0: Did you have to wear a headscarf the whole time you were there, Jess?
2: Yes, yeah.
0: And what was that like for you?
2: It was amazing. And when I was on the flight, because the flight was quite empty, and when I was on the flight, a lot of women on the flight, because they do it in an announcement saying, now you're entering Iran and you have to practice modesty. And a lot of women on the flight came over to make sure that I knew how to do it and show me how to do it. Like, everyone was so supportive and lovely. And that was just the beginning. It was just 5 weeks of just so much love from the people. It was just amazing traveling. And I was alone when I did it, and it was just so amazing.
0: You traveled on your own?
2: Yeah.
0: Wow.
2: I was 21 and fearless.
0: I'm impressed. I'm very impressed, Jess. And did you find a lot of hospitality from the Iranian people?
2: It's unbelievable. It's not like any country you go to. It's unbelievable. Like, you can't even believe it. Everyone is so beautiful and lovely and welcoming. It's just crazy.
0: Yeah, I can just imagine it. When I went to Syria, which was in 2001, I remember that a bus driver who'd taken us to some ruins was like, you've got to come over for dinner. And I went with my friend, and they'd spent what must have been a huge amount of money for them on this dinner for us. And then they said, what are you doing staying in a hotel? We'll sleep in our other room. They only had two rooms. I said, you sleep in the kitchen. You know, we'll sleep in the kitchen. You sleep here.
2: Yeah. Middle Eastern hospitality. It's amazing.
0: It's a thing. Absolutely. All right. Well, no wonder you were all over that question, Jess.
2: I got so lucky.
0: 23. With a commercial value of up to $200,000, what sort of insects were seized from a New South Wales breeder in a record-breaking bust this week?
2: What? Cockroaches.
0: Cockroaches is correct, Jess. Ever won?
2: No, I've come this close so many times. I've been on question 24 like four times.
0: Well, you never know. Let's just plow into the future and see what happens. Question 24. Which country beat Australia by 4 wickets in the last match of the ODI series on Thursday?
2: Oh, my God, I have no idea.
0: Oh.
2: ODI, is that cricket?
0: One Day International, yes.
2: Oh, okay. Beat Australia at the One Day International. I don't know. Why didn't I read that? I never read the sport. I always skip the sport. I read the news all the time and I always skip the sport.
0: It's your Achilles heel tonight, Jess.
2: The One Day International, I'm pretty sure it's played in England, but England didn't play them. England played someone else, I think. And I think I'm just going to say another cricket team, India.
0: It's not India.
2: This is heartbreaking.
0: Oh, Jess, I'm sorry. But do you know what? There's always another quiz.
2: There's literally one every night.
0: Exactly so. 365 days a year. You've got so many chances. And you're young, right? You must only be late 20s?
2: I'm 31.
0: Oh, okay. I did my maths there incorrectly.
2: You've got decades. Decades?
0: If you're still going at Brian's age, you've got like 60 more years of ringing the quiz.
2: Yeah, I could have 60 magnets. Well, it's only one a year. I could have like 2 times 365 magnets.
0: You could. Wouldn't that be amazing?
2: You would have to start paying me a wage.
0: You'd have to start paying us, Jess. I will let you go. Thank you so much. All right. Lovely to talk to you. All right. Full switchboard. Someone on this board will probably be our winner. Will it be Kathy in Windsor?
3: Hello there.
0: Hello, Kathy. Were you watching the One Day International or at least following the news?
3: Yes, I was.
0: Which country beat Australia by 4 wickets in the last match of the ODI series on Thursday?
3: I'm going to hazard a guess here. Pakistan.
0: Pakistan is correct, Kathy.
3: Thank you.
0: Pakistan borders Iran, doesn't it? Oh, Jess, you see, you were close to it was close to the country that you visited. Right, Kathy, are you ready?
3: I think so.
0: Kathy, for the win. China has warned Australia that it could be slapped with an additional 55% tariff on which imports?
3: Is it beef?
0: You are the winner, Kathy. Very, very well done.
3: Oh my goodness. It's my first time.
0: Oh, I'm so glad. See, it pays to follow the news, doesn't it?
3: Yes, it does. Okay. I'm so excited. Thank you.
0: Now, Kathy, I've got a little bit of extra time so I can play a song or two. Do you have a song request?
3: I'm a lady in my 60s and I'm going to say I really like Raindrops Keep Falling on My Head.
0: Okay, so Dean Martin? Or BJ Thomas or John Farnham?
3: BJ Thomas, I think, would be great. Okay. Thank you so much.
0: I don't even know who BJ Thomas is, but I will play it. All right. Kathy, hang on. Have a chat with the lovely Freya. We will get your fridge magnet out to you.
3: Oh, thank you so much. Thank you.
0: All right. Bye, Kathy. Yes, Pat says, a thought for the maths whizzes. 365 quizzes a year with 25 a night. How long has the quiz been going? How many questions would have been asked? I think, Pat, the answer would be an imprecise one because there weren't always quizzes 7 nights a week, but they certainly are. I think we're up to 36, 35, 6 or 7 years since nightlife began. I think 36. Yes, I think we're up to 36 years. So that is, yes, an awful lot of questions. But here's BJ Thomas and Raindrops Keep Falling on My Head.

BJ Thomas, raindrops keep falling on my head, as chosen by our winner tonight, Kathy from Windsor. We'll just squeeze in another track to take us up to the news. And after that, we'll talk to Andrew Romano. This is Jack Johnson. It's called Sitting, Waiting, Wishing.

0: say, enough is enough on some of these measures.
1: Now, is it fair to characterize, Andrew, the Republicans who are voting as Trump as to some degree on the way out with nothing to lose?
0: To a degree, yeah. In the Senate, at least, where you've seen some outspoken Republican senators around several of these issues that I just mentioned, yes, they are actually almost to a T the ones who lost their primaries for re-election to Trump-endorsed challengers. We're talking about people like Bill Cassidy in Louisiana, Senator Tom Tillis, and others. So they are now emboldened in not having to run for re-election and please Trump's MAGA base to kind of say what they actually think. But I think what this also represents is larger underlying sentiment among Republicans on Capitol Hill that a lot of these things that Trump is doing, not everything, because they're still working, for example, to pass immigration funding that Trump wants for his immigration crackdown. But some of these other things, the ballroom, the Iran war, this anti-weaponization fund that I mentioned, they don't think that these are advantageous, especially when you've got a midterm coming up in November and they're trying to push back.
1: So, Andrew, let's just go back to the War Powers Resolution. What exactly did the resolution determine or say?
0: Well, so this is an existing law. So technically, the U.S. Constitution says that presidents can't declare war without congressional authorization. Trump didn't seek such authorization before initiating, quote unquote, major combat operations in Iran. But for decades, this has been an argument between legislators and the executive branch. They passed the War Powers Resolution in 1973. It's supposed to stop presidents from unilaterally deploying forces unless the U.S. is under attack. Presidents have ignored that time and again. But at least in this moment now, 4 months into this war with Iran, Democrats on Capitol Hill and four Republican Congress members joined with them to say, enough is enough. We want to have some say over how long this goes on and the shape of it. So either, you have to withdraw the troops or you have to come to us and get our approval with some sort of plan. Now, that's not actually going to go into effect for some complicated reasons. There are Republican senators who agree, but even if the Senate, were to vote this forward, because it goes to the Senate now, there's debate among legal scholars about whether it to be put into effect, it would actually need Trump's signature. So for right now, it's a reproach. It's pretty striking because Republicans tend not to do this with Trump, especially around matters of national defense. So it does signal real underlying unease about the politics of this war going forward, but it's very unlikely to actually have any effect on the president's strategy in Iran.
1: Yeah, in fact, President Trump has responded by calling the vote unpatriotic, hasn't he?
0: Yeah, I think he said something, like they're fake republic. This forward, because it goes to the Senate now, there's debate among legal scholars about whether it to be put into effect, it would actually need Trump's signature. So for right now, it's a reproach. It's pretty striking because Republicans tend not to do this with Trump, especially around matters of national defense. So it does signal real underlying unease about the politics of this war going forward, but it's very unlikely to actually have any effect on the president's strategy in Iran.
1: Yeah, in fact, President Trump has responded by calling the vote unpatriotic, hasn't he?
0: Yeah, I think he said something, like they're fake Republicans or something, who voted for it. So he's pushed back, as you would expect him to do. But, the thinking, I think, among those on Capitol Hill is that maybe this will just send a political message. Trump is already beginning political messages because polls show that the war is unpopular. Polls show that voters are unhappy with rising gas prices in particular. And so this is sort of one more log on that fire. We got a midterm coming up. You want to hold the House, you want to hold the Senate. President Trump, this is what you got to do. You got to figure out a way out of this.
1: Andrew, what's the point of having this bill on the books if there don't seem to be any consequences and no way of actually ever holding a president to account?
0: Great question. You're talking about the War Powers
1: Yeah.
0: Resolution from 1973. I know this has come up again and again and again, and there seems to just be a precedent now that basically presidents ignore this rule.

0: Good morning, Richard Davies with ABC News. South Australia's Treasurer has hinted at a potential blowout to the budget of the new Women's and Children's Hospital, despite not revising its cost in the budget. Its price of $3.2 billion was last updated in 2022. Since then, inflation and pressures on the construction industry have led to significant cost escalations. Treasurer Tom Koutsantonis says the new hospital is a very troubled project.
1: I'm very worried about escalation costs. I'm very worried about cost growth. But my job is to try and fix it. And my job is to try and get value for the taxpayer.
0: Opposition Treasury spokesperson Ben Hood says the government is not being upfront with South Australians.
2: Anyone with two cents would understand with the increases that we've seen in construction materials, in wages, in skills, in trades, that any major project would not be immune to cost blowouts.
0: New Zealand's Prime Minister Christopher Luxon is visiting Australia this weekend for an annual meeting with Anthony Albanese. Isabella Tolhurst has more.
3: Christopher Luxon and Anthony Albanese are expected to discuss economic resilience and the Indo-Pacific when they come together for their annual meeting today. This year, the pair will meet in Noosa in Queensland. The leaders say they'll look for opportunities to deepen defence and security operations and enhance cooperation in the Pacific. They're expected to discuss how Australia and New Zealand can boost prosperity, particularly in the context of the fuel crisis. Mr. Luxon arrived in Noosa last night and attended a reception hosted by Mr. Albanese ahead of today's official meeting.
0: Russian President Vladimir Putin says he sees no reason to meet Volodymyr Zelensky. He was reacting to the Ukrainian president's open letter, which calls for face-to-face talks to end the war. Speaking at an economic forum in St. Petersburg, Mr. Putin has ruled out the idea of holding any such meeting until the terms of a possible peace deal have been agreed. He says Mr. Zelensky's letter is out of line.
4: And that letter you just mentioned truly does contain elements of rudeness. What is it? Is it a way to create conditions for personal meetings and negotiations? Or is it a way to create an environment in which any personal meetings are truly impossible? I think it's the latter.
0: Reacting to Mr. Putin's rejection, Mr. Zelensky said that unfortunately, Russia is again choosing war. It's been revealed Andrew Mountbatten Windsor has received rental income from subletting three cottages on the Royal Lodge estate that he leased from the Crown Estate. William Howard Evans reports.
4: The revelations feature in a report by the UK's public spending watchdog. It's the first report into royal residences in 20 years and shows Mr. Mountbatten Windsor, his family and staff had a total of 12 properties owned by the Crown Estate or the royal household. The amount of rental income the former prince has received has not been disclosed, but the report does show that King Charles pays for the accommodation of Mountbatten Windsor's daughters, Princesses Eugenia and Beatrice, who are not working royals. Buckingham Palace says the report is in line with the royal household's commitment to transparency.
0: British actor Anthony Head, best known for his roles in TV shows including Buffy the Vampire Slayer, Ted Lasso and Little Britain, has died at the age of 72. Head found international fame as Rupert Giles in the hit supernatural teen show Buffy in the late 1990s. His family says he passed away peacefully of complications due to pneumonia. In the AFL, Port Adelaide assistant coach Hamish Hartlett says his side will not be taking West Coast lightly as they prepare for tonight's match in Perth. The Power will welcome back Tom Cochran for his first AFL game in more than a year, while Lockie Jones and Jackson Mead will also make their return to the senior side. The Eagles toppled the Power in Adelaide by 2 points earlier this year, and Hartlett says they'll need to be at their best to get all 4 points this time around.
5: Clearly, they've gotten significantly better over the last 6 months, and their last 5 weeks of footy in particular has been very, very impressive. That's what we expect and that's what we plan for. We know they're going to bring the heat, prepare for their best and make sure that we bring our best over to the West.
0: To South Australia's weather, isolated fog patches about the agricultural area, light showers about the southern agricultural area, contracting to southern coast during the afternoon. Partly cloudy and 17 in Port Lincoln and Port Pirie. Renmark mostly sunny 17. Mount Gambier a shower or two 17. Partly cloudy in Broken Hill 16. Adelaide partly cloudy with a possible shower, a top of 17. It's currently 11 degrees. Tomorrow partly cloudy with a top of 18. ABC News.
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7: Matukara Wingara. Good morning, my friends. Welcome to ABC Southeast SA, broadcasting on 1476 and 1161 kilohertz across the beautiful Limestone Coast. Today, the 6th of June 2026. Welcome to winter. And it's wonderful to have your company. Congratulations and many happy returns of the day if it's your birthday or a special day for you. And if you're a visitor to our region, welcome. Hope you enjoy our beautiful little corner of the earth. In the program today, in a moment, we'll have a look at the papers, then we'll find out some anniversaries with on this day, and then we're off birding with our birding correspondent, Bob Green. I came across a word which I didn't recognise, so I asked our expert what it all meant, and he'll let us know. After seven, it's time in robe for festivals, one in particular, and we'll find out more about that and what's on in that beachside mecca this weekend. And later on in the program, we're off to the science lab with Ellen Fidian. As I keep saying, when too much science is never enough. And in today's gardening at 8:30, we're going to two community gardens here in the southeast to find out how we can become involved. And that'll be followed by Scott Dixon with ABC Southeast Grandstand from 9, and more Divinal Countdown to follow at 9:35. And what did you empty out of your gauge during the week? Can we suggest the season's broken? Let me know. Of course, we're always happy to hear from you. Our numbers, as per usual, 1-300-476-222 is the telephone number. 0467 922 783 is the text number, and it's up and firing as I speak. Quite depressing, actually. I've opened up a web browser to find out what time the sun is coming up. 7:15. Actually, 7:16 it is. The sun rises. Bring on the winter solstice. Love to hear your music requests. 1-300-476-222, 0467-922-783. Here's one of mine.

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Graham Bonnet with Warm Ride, and I would have normally played something else there, but I don't know, something just threw itself down my throat, and I had to go and get a glass of water, which I've done. Let's have a look at the weather for the weekend. It's a long weekend. I'll just... Graham Bonnet with Warm Ride, and I would have normally played something else there, but I don't know, something just threw itself down my throat, and I had to... go and get a glass of water, which I've done. Let's have a look at the weather for the weekend. It's a long weekend. It's a lot of it. So I'll give you the full forecast in about 25 minutes' time. But for today, a shower or two throughout the Limestone Coast is the forecast, with the exception of Robe, which is just simply showers. And it's going to be 17 degrees in Mount Gambier, Coonawarra, Robe and Bordertown, 17. Narracourt 16 and in Keith 18 degrees, and a detailed look in about half an hour's time. Time to have a look at the papers, actually. Okie dokie, let's start with the Weekend Australian, and it leads with Hanson hit, : the truth's been costed. And it's exclusive by Greg Brown. One Nation leader Pauline Hanson has been caught out misleading voters over why she has not yet costed her signature policies, raising further questions about her capacity to be a candidate for Prime Minister as her team descends into chaos over a key plank of the party's housing blueprint. That's interesting positioning, isn't it, by The Australian? Let's have a look at the Advertiser. A toll order is the front page of the Tiser. Tom Koutsantonis has rubbished the idea of toll roads to pay down state debt, despite an Advertiser poll finding a majority of South Australians are in favour of them. What? Can you... Oh, well, that's... I wonder who they asked. That's the problem with polls, isn't it? All right, let's have a look at the Saturday Age. Anthropic urges AI freeze amid a fear of losing control. What's this about? The world's most valuable artificial intelligence company has called for a global freeze on the development of the most powerful AI systems, warning that humanity is approaching a point where it could lose control of the technology it is racing to build. That's an interesting story from a very big AI company. Very interesting. All right, let's have a look at the Sydney Morning Herald, and it leads with CEO warned councillors, journalists over fraud, in quotes. Former City of Parramatta boss Gail Connolly sent an anonymous email to councillors and local journalists about, quote, fraud and corruption, close quote, concerns at the council she ran, admitting she feared she would be terminated if it was linked back to her. Well, that's a bit... interesting enough. What else does the SMH have? Community

Riven by Violence Faces Unanswered Questions. Torrington. For much of his adult life, Joshua Dylan Trethway minded his own business and rarely mixed with people outside his family and colleagues. And that's on the front page of the SMH. And they were the papers for today. Oh, I was almost crying when I was coughing there, but here's Chris Isaak to sing about it.

Dum, dum, dum. Chris Isaak, Somebody's Crying, from 1995, and the album is Forever Blue. On ABC Southeast, you're with Rod Sparks this morning. Let's have a look at some of the anniversaries, because it's the 6th of June. And it was on this day that Levi Stubbs was born in Detroit, Michigan, in 1936. He died aged 82 in 2008. Who's he? I hear you ask. US lead singer with the group The Four Tops.

love those harmonies. Just love those harmonies. Yeah, he's the lead singer with Four Tops. Their hits include Baby, I Need Your Lovin' from 1964, Reach Out, I'll Be There in 66, Bernadette, 67, and If I Were a Carpenter in 1968. And a bit of a trivia, he provided the voice of the plant in the 1980s remake of the film Little Shop of Horrors. And it was on this day in 1956 that Swedish tennis champion Bjorn Borg was born. Won five straight Wimbledon titles between 19... 19-

1976 and 1980, six French Opens before he suddenly retired in 1982 and concentrated on his business interests. Returned to competitive tennis in April of 1991, but his comeback was unsuccessful. It was on this day in 1966 that Simon Day was born. He's a guitarist, vocalist with the rock trio Rat Cat.

Yeah, I think there's some music in there somewhere. Yeah, so that was one of their biggest hits, Don't Go Now. And Baby, Baby was another one. Their album Blind Love made number one on the Australian National Chart in 1991. It was on this day in 1850 that Levi Strauss made his first pair of blue jeans. He then called them waist overalls. Yeah, fair enough. And it was on this day in 1962 that a little group got together. The Beatles made their first recording for George Martin at the EMI Studios on the 6th of June 1962. For many years, this was regarded as an audition. However, new evidence indicates that the Beatles had already been signed by EMI. Martin says, quote, "They were pretty awful. I understand why other record companies turned them down, but when I met them, I liked them." Yes, said George Martin. In October, they released this song.

1962 it was. That was released in October of that year. And it was on this day in 1944 that Allied troops landed on the beaches at Normandy in the biggest land, sea and air operation the world had ever seen. A fleet of 2,727 ships converged from British ports from Wales and the North Sea. Operation Overlord, it was called. And it was on this day in 1965 that this fabulous song was released by the Rolling Stones.

0: himself incredibly lucky. Cybersecurity experts are warning Australian travellers about the security of online travel bookings after a rise in scams involving stolen booking details. National tourism reporter Christy Sexton-McGrath explains.
1: The ABC has been contacted by dozens of travellers who say they've been targeted by phishing scams after booking accommodation through online travel agency Booking.com. Cybersecurity expert Professor Daswin De Silva says criminals are getting personal details through hacked hotel systems, which are then sold on the dark web.
2: It's not just some dormant username and password. It is actionable information. This person is travelling. Here's the financial data.
1: A Booking.com spokesperson says the company is dedicated to the security and data protection of our travellers and partners.
0: In the AFL, Hawthorn has fallen to its fourth defeat of the season, surrendering a 27-point half-time lead on the way to a 6-point loss to the Western Bulldogs at the MCG. The Hawks dominated the first half but were pegged back after the main break, with Bulldogs star Marcus Bontempelli finishing with 24 disposals and 2 goals in his side's 12-5, 77-9, 17-71 victory. The win saw the Bulldogs climb to fifth, 2 competition points from the Hawks in third. Hawthorn ruck Lloyd Meek has told ABC Sport his side will take its time to regroup with its next game now 2 weeks away.
3: We felt like we controlled a lot of the game and did a lot of stuff right. Credit to Doggies, they took their opportunities and we didn't. We got the bye next week, so we've got a few days off now. So in a good position, obviously we'll have loved to get over the line, but yeah, a bit of a zoom out and come back really ready to attack the second half of the season.
0: Checking South Australia's weather this morning, isolated fog patches about the agricultural area, some light showers about the southern agricultural area, contracting to southern coast during the afternoon. Partly cloudy and 17 in Port Lincoln and Port Pirie, mostly sunny and 17 in Renmark, Mount Gambier a shower or two, 17, Broken Hill partly cloudy, 16, Adelaide partly cloudy with a possible shower today, a top of 17 is currently 11 degrees, tomorrow partly cloudy and 18.
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6: It most certainly is Machikara Wingara. Good morning, my friends. Waking up to a rather dark day out there, but it's a long weekend for those lucky enough to have the Monday off. King's birthday. I saw the King trying to cut a huge piece of cake the other day. Photograph, I suppose. Is it? I'm not exactly sure when his real birthday is, but this is when we celebrate it. So, good on you, King. Rightio, coming up in this half hour of the program, we are going to go birding with Bob Green. I came across a term which I wasn't familiar with regard to birding, so I asked Bob what it was all about, and he told me, so I'll bring you that in this half hour. Also, of course, Steve Bain, I think, will be in later on in the program to see if he can make us chuckle. But now on ABC Southeast, it is time to get some weather.
7: 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Weather update. Weather update.
6: Rightio, and the synoptic situation reads as follows. A high pressure system over the west and north of South Australia will move steadily eastward, to be centred over western New South Wales by Saturday evening and over the Tasman Sea by Monday. Northerly winds freshen over the state on Tuesday ahead of a weakening cold front midweek. The forecast for today, partly cloudy day, a high chance of showers most likely during the morning and afternoon, light winds becoming west to northwesterly 15 to 20 kilometres per hour in the morning, then becoming light in the late afternoon. The forecast for the majority of the Limestone Coast is a shower or two, with the exception being Robe, which is simply showers. 17 degrees expected in Mount Gambier, Coonawarra, Robe and Bordertown. Narracourt expecting 16 degrees and Keith expecting 18 degrees today. For tomorrow, the 7th of June, mostly sunny day, the chance of morning fog. Slight chance of a shower, winds north to northwesterly 15 to 20 kilometres per hour, becoming light in the early afternoon. Overnight temperatures falling to between 7 and 10, with daytime temperatures reaching around 18. Let's see, Mount Gambier, Coonawarra and Narracourt all expecting a maximum of 17 degrees on Sunday. A possible shower for Mount Gambier, 9 degrees overnight. Coonawarra mostly sunny, 8 degrees overnight, and a sunny day expected in Narre Court, 7 degrees overnight. And in Robe for Sunday, a possible morning shower, 16, overnight 12. And Keith and Bordertown both expecting a mostly sunny day on Sunday, with an overnight minimum of 6 in both centres, with a maximum on Sunday of 18 degrees in Keith and Bordertown, 19 degrees. For those lucky enough to have a day off on Monday, the Limestone Coast is expecting a mostly sunny day, with the exception of Mount Gambier, which is expecting a partly cloudy day. 17 degrees expected in Mount Gambier, Coonawarra, Narre Court and Keith. Robe expecting 16 degrees on the coast, and Bordertown expecting 18 degrees. That's on Monday. Forecast for the lower southeast coast for today until midnight, wind should be westerly 15 to 20 knots, turning northwesterly 10 to 15 knots in the late evening. Seas 1 to 1.5 metres, decreasing to 1 metre during the morning. The swell southwesterly 3 metres, increasing to 3 to 5 metres during the morning. Goodness me. Weather partly cloudy, 60% chance of showers. And we'll go to our fabulous fisho Craig Philp at around about 20 to 8. To find out whether or not that's good news for fishing or not. Western districts of Victoria throughout the region, the forecast is for a shower or two, with 16 degrees expected in Portland and Hamilton, and Warrnambool expecting 17 degrees for today. And if you're heading to town today, Adelaide expecting a possible shower, 17 degrees. Should get down to 10 degrees overnight, back up to 18 degrees tomorrow, and a partly cloudy day for Sunday. And for Monday, 18 degrees and a sunny day in Adelaide. And if you're heading towards Melbourne today, you can expect a partly cloudy day for the long weekend. In fact, that's the forecast for the entirety. 18 degrees expected today, should get down to 10 overnight tonight, back up to 18 on Sunday, and 17 degrees expected in Melbourne for Monday. The 6 o'clock observations in Mount Gambier, the temperature was 9.3, a minimum overnight was 8.6, maximum yesterday 14.9. The barometer 1024.5 hectopascals, and it was rising. 0.6 of a mil of rain in the gauge out at the airport, but I've just emptied out 0.4 off the back step here in Panola Road in Mount Gambier. Narre Court, the temperature at 6 o'clock was 8.8 degrees. Your minimum overnight was 8.5. Maximum yesterday, 15.2. The barometer, 1025.2 hectopascals, and it was rising. 2.4 mil of rain in the gauge at Narre Court. That's not a bad drop. And good morning to all the good folk in the good country. At Keith, the temperature at 6 o'clock was 9.2 degrees. Your minimum overnight was 7.8. Maximum yesterday, 15.2. The barometer, 1026.2 hectopascals, and it was rising, and only 0.8 of a mil of rain in the gauge at Keith. Rightio, currently, let's see what's happening, what the temperatures are at the moment. And at Cape Jaffa, currently 13.8. Keith, 9.6. Mount Gambier, currently 8.4. 9.3 at Narre Court, Padthaway, 8.4, and at the Robe Airport, 13.3. Rightio, we'll cross the Bureau of Meteorology in an hour's time to speak to one of their forecasters for a long-term forecast. That would be good. Rightio, coming up very shortly, we are going birdwatching with Bob Green. Yes. What should we hear? Any song requests? No. Come on. 0467 922 783 is our text number. 0467 922 783 is text number. Or you can call me while there's a song playing. 1300 476 222. Here's Mr.

0: Mr. Mister are an American rock band from Phoenix, Arizona. Formed in 82, and that song, Kiri, came out in 1985 and peaked at number 4 on the Australian charts. It's just gone 6:45 on ABC Southeast.
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1: On ABC Southeast, this is Rod Sparks.
0: And I came across a term that I wasn't familiar with, and it was in relation to birding. So I went immediately to my birding expert, Bob Green. Bob, lovely to talk to you again. I was thinking the other day, I haven't heard from you for a while, and then I came across this term which refers to, let me get it exactly right, pelagic. What does that refer to in birding?
8: Pelagic is the type of seabird, basically once you get out to the true deep water, the edge of the continental shelf and beyond. So although they're all seabirds, the truly pelagic birds don't often come in closer to shore. They're out usually where the deeper waters occur. So,
0: all right. So I'm thinking these are things like albatrosses, or what sort of birds are we talking about?
8: Yeah, they can be from the big albatross. I mean, you quite often you'll see black-browed and shy albatross in closer to shore.
0: Mm-hmm.
8: Once you get out further, you get the wandering albatross and the royal albatross and a variety of other ones as well out further and in deeper water.
0: Okay.
8: And also a range of shearwaters and prions and storm petrels and all manner of other seabirds that you would very rarely ever, if ever, see closer to shore.
0: I'm thinking though, some of those have got to be fairly small birds though, Bob.
8: Oh, some of the storm petrels are basically the size of like a welcome swallow, and it's just stunning how they can survive out on the open ocean. You know, the Southern Ocean is a pretty wild and rough place, and you see some of these birds and they're tiny, and then you get the big albatross with 2 to 3 metre wingspans and just, yeah, phenomenal sized birds. You can understand that, but those smaller ones, it still amazes me.
0: Yeah. What do they feed on, these particularly small ones?
8: A lot of just bits and pieces that are, there's always some kind of detritus or remains of fish or whatever just floating around.

0: around on the ocean, and they're just picking at or small marine invertebrates and that are probably closer to the surface.
1: Oh, okay. Now, I'm thinking they've got to come to shore to breed, do they not?
0: Yes, but a lot of those birds tend to breed either in, islands off the southern coast, and there's quite a lot of islands off Tasmania in particular where a lot of these seabirds breed, but also some of them are, New Zealand islands, sub-Antarctic islands, and even, down to Antarctica.
1: And I take it there are specific tours that these trips specifically to try and find these birds. How do you know where to go and what when to go?
0: There's a Facebook page that they basically run. It's Port Macdonald Seabirds and Pelagics, and they advertise the dates with one of the local fishing boats. Usually 6 months in advance, and you just get in basically first in, best dressed. I think they take 12 people per trip, and they head out once a month. And if weather permitting, of course, because the Southern Ocean can be pretty unpredictable, so they usually make a call a couple of days before the event, depending on what's forecast. So you're not expected to go out, obviously, if it's a 6 meter swell or something like that, something horrendous.
1: Yeah.
0: They run those once a month, and they've been doing that since 2003. They've
1: Oh,
0: been
1: good
0: doing
1: grief.
0: pretty much monthly trips. But I've been out 3 times with the guys from Adelaide. I really expected my first trip, you'd see a bird every now and again, like when you're looking out at the ocean, you just see the occasional bird. But birds out there tend to follow boats. Whether it's because they're churning up the water and maybe they're creating more food at the surface, or they're used to following fishing boats and there's offal and things that's probably thrown over the boats. But at some time there are literally hundreds and hundreds of birds following the boat, and mix of shearwaters and a few gannets and albatross and everything else, and you're just hoping that something rarer turns up in amongst them.
1: Yeah, sure. How long does it take to get out past the shelf?
0: I think it's about an hour and a quarter it is here. I know back in the, I think it was the 80s and 90s, they used to run trips out of Robe. But I think, putting a stab in the dark here, I'm pretty sure Robe is something like 50 kilometres from the edge of the shelf, whereas Port Macdonald's about 30. So it's obviously, just over half the time. So to get out there, and then obviously you get to spend more time actually out there where the good birds are.
1: Wacko. A birders can find a website or something like that where these trips are organised.
0: Yeah, just on Facebook, either just ask around in South Aussie birding, or just look up Port Macdonald Pelagics and Seabirds. You'll find the page there, and that's where they advertise all the trips. And there's also reports on what they're seeing each month, and photos, and what, because a large number of the people going out have really good cameras, but also there's quite a few people on the boat that are experts on the seabirds, and so identifying things from a rather large distance, you're trying to work out what the hell this bird that's coming flying in, and they've nailed it before you've even really had a deep chance to have a decent look at it. So it's really good to be out there with people that know what they're looking at.
1: Well, anybody who pips you, I think Bob is knows their stuff.
0: I'm a complete novice when it comes to those pelagic seabirds. It's a completely different game out there on the ocean.
1: Well, let's get closer to shore, and I believe there's been some interesting observations recently.
0: Yeah, we were notified, but it was after the most recent pelagic. A couple of the Adelaide birders found two immature Antarctic terns in the harbour at Port Macdonald, which they were only first seen on the mainland itself in 2021. So that was the first record of them on the mainland. They'd been seen on pelagic trips and on Kangaroo Island previously, but never on the Australian mainland.
1: Wow.
0: And an Adelaide birder was down here and happened to find one. And so that created a lot of attention because people could basically drive there and photograph it. So it created quite a bit of a stir. But that was an adult bird back then. But two immatures found last week. And then a friend of mine in Adelaide was actually looking to see white-fronted terns, which is a more common but a Tasmanian and New Zealand breeding tern that are fairly common here in the wintertime. So he came down on Sunday, and we just went down on, and knowing that there had been Antarctic terns, we're on the lookout obviously, but he was happy we got the white-fronted terns pretty well straight away. And then as he was getting some photographs, a juvenile Antarctic tern flew in and landed in a flock of, or in a roost of other terns. So he managed to photograph that one as well. And when we notified the guys in Adelaide, they picked this one out that it was actually a juvenile rather than immature, so a different bird to what they'd seen. And it's only the third ever record of a juvenile Antarctic tern seen in South Australia. And from what I'm led to believe, it's the first one seen once again on the mainland. So the other birds were seen out on the ocean. So
1: wow,
0: quite a good record, and yeah, just fantastic when you get to see these exceedingly rare birds that are a hell of a long way from where they've bred. And the fact that it's a juvenile probably means it's only a number of months old, and it's flown all the way from its breeding ground somewhere in the sub-Antarctic or whatever to get to the Australian mainland for quite a small bird.
1: That's amazing. But then again, there's nothing about birds that don't amaze me. I think they're just superb little creatures. And I see you've actually sent me a picture of a couple of them, and they're just gorgeous.
0: And also, having flown that far, we've got to remember we've all been to Port McDonald. That ocean, that southerly ocean breeze blows pretty strong at some times. So they had a bit of a helping hand getting here.
1: Yeah, how do they get home? That's going to be interesting.
0: Yeah. I know there's a number of other people that'll be definitely coming to Port McDonald over the coming weeks and hoping to see, spot an Antarctic tern. So good luck to them all. And I think it's just worth pointing out this kind of thing is great for tourism because it's a tourism that kind of sneaks under the radar a bit, but there's a lot of people coming to this region and, that regular monthly trip, you got the fuel, you got accommodation and food and all of that's coming in on a regular basis with people coming down to see some of these birds. So it's another income for the tourism of the region that quite often doesn't. It kind of goes under the radar and people don't realise it, but yeah, our local birds are pretty important tourism-wise.
1: Yeah, and being on a little sort of carbuncle at the bottom end of Australia, we sort of poke ourselves out a bit, so we get some great birding.
0: Well, other than Port McDonald, there's been no records anywhere else on the mainland of Antarctic terns. So, it seems to be a little bit of a hub for some reason. So that's good. We'll keep it that way.
1: That's exciting. I love the stuff. Love the stuff. Excellent, Bob. Thank you for that catch-up.
0: No worries.

0: It might be a long weekend, but we still get to speak to the wonderful Steve Bain. G'day, Steve.
1: Good morning, Rod, and good morning, visitors and listeners. Some babies were sitting in their cribs. There was two babies, and one baby said to the other, "Are you a little girl or a little boy?" And the other baby said, giggling, "I don't know." "What do you mean you don't know?" said the first baby. "I mean, I don't know how to tell the difference," was the reply. "Well, I do," said the first baby, chuckling. "I'll climb into your crib and find out." So
0: I'm hovering here, Steve,
1: yeah,
0: by the way.
1: Yeah, right. Wait till the end.
0: Yep.
1: He carefully got himself into the other baby's crib, then quickly disappeared under the blankets. And after a couple of minutes, he resurfaced with a big smile on his face. "You're a little girl and I'm a little boy," he said proudly. "Oh, you're so clever," said the baby girl. "But how can you tell?" He said, "It's quite easy, really. You've got pink socks on and I've got blue socks on."
0: Oh.
1: "Well, what were you thinking?"
0: Thank you, Steve.
1: Enjoy your weekend.
0: Have a great one. Cheers, mate. Thank you very much.
1: Thanks.

0: Potential cost blowout to the new Women's and Children's Hospital, calls to overhaul medicinal cannabis driving laws in South Australia, and British actor Anthony Head dies aged 72. Good morning. Richard Davies in Adelaide with ABC News. South Australia's Treasurer has hinted at a potential blowout to the budget of the new Women's and Children's Hospital, despite not revising its cost in the budget. Its price of $3.2 billion was last updated in 2022. Since then, inflation and pressures on the construction industry have led to significant cost escalations. Treasurer Tom Koutsantonis says the new hospital is a very troubled project.
1: I'm very worried about escalation costs. I'm very worried about cost growth. But my job is to try and fix it. And my job is to try and get value for the taxpayer.
0: Opposition Treasury spokesperson Ben Hood says the government is not being upfront with South Australians.
2: Anyone with two cents would understand with the increases that we've seen in construction materials, in wages and skills and trades, that any major project would not be immune to cost blowouts.
0: An Adelaide lawyer says she'd welcome reform to medicinal cannabis driving laws in South Australia following changes in other states. Under legal changes proposed by the New South Wales government, drivers who are prescribed medicinal cannabis and test positive for THC below the maximum threshold will not face charges. Traffic lawyer Karen Stanley says cannabis is an effective pain relief medicine.
3: That is far less dangerous than some of the other drugs that were being prescribed, and it's only a matter of time before the laws are going to have to catch up with that and not make people choose between pain relief or driving.
0: New Zealand Prime Minister Christopher Luxon is visiting Australia this weekend for an annual meeting with Anthony Albanese. Isabella Tolhurst has more.
4: Christopher Luxon and Anthony Albanese are expected to discuss economic resilience and the Indo-Pacific when they come together for their annual meeting today. This year, the pair will meet in Noosa in Queensland. The leaders say they'll look for opportunities to deepen defence and security operations and enhance cooperation in the Pacific. They're expected to discuss how Australia and New Zealand can boost prosperity, particularly in the context of the fuel crisis. Mr. Luxon arrived in Noosa last night and attended a reception hosted by Mr. Albanese ahead of today's official meeting.
0: Cybersecurity experts are warning Australian travellers about the security of online travel bookings after a rise in scams involving stolen booking details. National tourism reporter Christy Sexton-McGrath explains.
5: The ABC has been contacted by dozens of travellers who say they've been targeted by phishing scams after booking accommodation through online travel agency Booking.com. Cybersecurity expert Professor Daswin De Silva says criminals are getting personal details through hacked hotel systems, which are then sold on the dark web.
6: It's not just some dormant username and password. It is actionable information. This person is travelling. Here's the financial data.
5: A Booking.com spokesperson says the company is dedicated to the security and data protection of our travellers and partners.
0: Climate policy experts believe momentum is building in Australia's greenhouse gas emission reduction efforts, but that there is a lot more work to do. Australia's greenhouse gas emissions are at their lowest point since the COVID pandemic, dropping 2.1% in the year to December 2025. It's being largely driven by clean energy replacing fossil fuels in electricity generation. Climate Works' Anna Males says while it's a positive step, Australia still isn't making the most of its opportunities to reduce emissions.
7: Governments do have big policies in this place, but it's not just about that support for new ways of production. It's also about encouraging new markets and working with our trade partners, so it's not just about the domestic, it's also the goods we sell overseas. I'm hopeful. There's plenty to do.
0: Russian President Vladimir Putin says he has no reason to meet Volodymyr Zelensky. The Ukrainian president had published an open letter proposing the two leaders hold face-to-face talks to end the war. Mr. Putin has labelled the correspondence rude and insincere. When asked at Russia's annual economic forum in St. Petersburg whether he would meet the Ukrainian leader, Mr. Putin said not at the moment.
8: I don't see the point in meeting with Zelensky. There's only a point for the Ukrainian side to stop the advance of our armed forces. That's all. But we need agreements, not for 6 months, not for 3 months, but for the long term.
0: A new report into the royal family's property arrangements has revealed Andrew Mountbatten Windsor received rental income from subletting cottages on a royal estate while living there almost rent-free. Europe correspondent Mazoe Ford reports.
9: The first report into the financing of royal residences in 20 years includes details about Andrew Mountbatten Windsor's former home on the Royal Lodge estate, which he leased from the Crown estate almost rent-free. The report reveals the King's brother sublet three cottages on the estate and received a rental income from this arrangement. While the lease did permit this, critics have argued the income should have gone into the Treasury to fund public services, not into the royal family's coffers. King Charles has since forced his brother to move out of his home and stripped him of all his titles over his ties to the late US sex offender Jeffrey Epstein. Mazoe Ford, ABC News, London.
0: The British actor Anthony Head, best known for his roles in TV shows including Buffy the Vampire Slayer, Ted Lasso and Little Britain, has died at the age of 72. Head found international fame as Rupert Giles in the hit supernatural teen show Buffy in the late 1990s. He went on to have a recurring role in Little Britain and appeared as former football club owner Rupert Mannion in Ted Lasso. His family says he passed away peacefully of complications due to pneumonia. Astronauts sheltering due to an air leak on the International Space Station have been told to return to their normal duties. NASA earlier instructed crew members to shelter inside the SpaceX Crew Dragon spacecraft as a precautionary measure. Russia's Roscosmos Space Agency says two leaks have been identified and one has already been fixed. This is the moment NASA told the ISS astronauts that something was wrong.
10: Station Houston on Space to Ground 2 for all USOS crew members needs you to execute procedure, EMER procedure 3.4. Crew Dragon established safe haven. And if we need to suit up, we will do that once we're inside the Dragon. We will not suit up prior.
0: The head of the World Health Organization says proper investment and political commitment is the only way to stop Ebola in its tracks. The WHO has announced a $730 million support package to help tackle the spread of the virus. There have been 381 confirmed cases and 62 confirmed deaths so far in the Democratic Republic of Congo. WHO Director General Tedros Adhanom Ghebreyesus says the funding will help limit future outbreaks.
11: The opportunity now is to act with clarity and discipline, using a common plan to guide a common effort. If we do that, we can bring this outbreak to an end and strengthen the systems that protect people from the next one.
0: School children in Italy will from now on only receive sex education if their parents give permission. The requirement has been included in a bill passed by the Italian Senate, which will also end sex education completely in nursery and primary schools. The country's governing Brothers of Italy party claims this will protect children from what it calls the confusion of gender propaganda. Opposition parties have described the move as absurd. And now with a look at sport, here's Erin Marsicavetere.
12: Hawthorn's inaccuracy in front of goal has seen them give up a 27-point halftime lead to go down to the Western Bulldogs by 6 at the MCG. The Hawks kicked just 1-11 after the main break, with the Bulldogs winning 12-5-77 to 9-17-71. Coach Luke Beveridge says his side fought hard after halftime to get themselves back in the game.
13: Yeah, it's pretty admirable. To keep them to that total in the second half was really significant.
12: Melbourne Storm have hung on to complete a thrilling 32-30 victory over Newcastle at Amy Park, but the club has suffered a significant injury blow, with winger Xavier Coates out for the rest of the season after snapping his Achilles at training on Friday. The lineup for the men's French Open final has been decided, with Germany's Alexander Zverev set to meet Italy's Flavio Cobolli after compatriot Matteo Arnaldi withdrew from the all-Italian semi-final due to illness. And the Socceroos are preparing for their final World Cup warm-up game against Switzerland tomorrow morning, ahead of their opening match of the tournament next weekend.
0: South Australia's weather, isolated fog patches about the agricultural area, light showers about the southern agricultural area. 17 degrees in Port Lincoln, Port Pirie, Renmark and Mount Gambier, and also in Adelaide, which will be partly cloudy with a possible shower. It's currently 10.8. Tomorrow, partly cloudy and 18 degrees. ABC News.
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16: Yes, good morning to you, Matu Karu Wingara, my friends. Lovely to be with you this morning. On this is the 6th of June 2026. Saturday of a long weekend, if you're lucky enough to have one. Well done. Coming up in this half hour, we are going to be going to a festival in Robe. The Health, Harmony and Happiness Festival is occurring in Robe today and tomorrow. We'll find a little bit more about that. But before we go there, we need to look at the weather. We'll go to the Bureau in half an hour's time, but just briefly, the forecast for today, a partly cloudy day, high chance of showers, most likely during the morning and afternoon, light winds becoming west to northwesterly, 15 to 20 kilometres per hour in the morning, then becoming light in the afternoon. Pretty much throughout the Limestone Coast, the forecast is for a shower or two, with the exception of Robe, which is simply showers. 17 degrees expected in Mount Gambier, Coonawarra, Robe and Bordertown. Narracourt expecting 16 degrees and Keith expecting 18 degrees. And as I mentioned, we'll go to the Bureau in half an hour's time to get a detailed look at the weather. Rightio, to take us up to our chat about the Health, Harmony and Happiness Festival, let's have some Linda Ronstadt. Goodness me, I don't think... I'll give you the text, the number again, because it is very quiet on the text line. 0467 922 783. There's nothing happening anywhere in the state. Let me know if you'd like a song played. 0467 922 783. In the meantime, here's Linda.

0: Linda Ronstadt, poor, poor, pitiful me on ABC Southeast, where the time is just gone a quarter past seven.
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0: And one of the tourist meccas in the southeast is the beautiful little seaside town of Robe. And they have a festival on today and tomorrow. It's called the Health, Harmony and Happiness Festival. And to tell us all about that, we welcome the Secretary Treasurer, Heather Gibbon. G'day, Heather.
7: Good morning.
0: I'm sorry to get you up so early, but it'd be beautiful on the coast today, would it?
7: We need to be up early. And yes, it's always beautiful in Robe.
0: I have to agree there because it is always beautiful. All right, so tell me about the festival. How did it all come together?
7: Well, it's been happening since about 2010, and we have two events during the year, and they're now held in January and this one on the June long weekend.
0: Okay, with a particular focus on health and harmony, or particularly health, is it?
7: Health, harmony and happiness, we think, covers everything that's good for people.
0: Mm-hmm. And I take it you get traders in, do you, or are there workshops, or what happens?
7: We have stallholders that come in and they do everything from, let's say, tarot and psychic readings to body work and different products. We have all sorts of different things, and this year we have two workshops in the evening, and they are both about sound. So on this evening, Saturday at 7:30, and all this is happening at the Robe Institute.
0: Yep.
7: We have Bindi Estridge from Winchell Seeds doing a sound immersion workshop, and she's bringing her crystal bowl. So that will be an amazing vibrational experience. And then on Sunday evening at 7 o'clock, we have Frances Billinghurst from Adelaide, who's also doing a sound workshop. Hers is called Raising Your Vibration with Sacred Sound, and she's doing a different sound experience with tones and mantras and rhythms. And it's just all about increasing your energetic vibration.
0: Ooh, it all sounds a bit left field for me, Heather.
7: Oh, no, you just got to lie down and just take it as a meditation. And
0: all right.
7: It's just an experience. So it's all about coming and finding out about new things, and it's coming about, you know, if you've got a sore shoulder, there'll be someone there that can do that. Naomi's going to be there with her Bowen therapy. We've got people with organic soaps and balms and oils. We've got crystals. We've got jewellery. We've got someone with glassware. We've got someone with optic products. So if you're looking for some glasses frames, this is the place to be for the next 2 days.
0: Yeah, it's 2 days is on today and tomorrow.
7: Yes, we start at 10 a.m., go to 4 p.m.
0: Mm-hmm.
7: And we have some raffles that are done daily. So, and we have some beautiful raffles, and the local businesses have been very supportive of us over the years and continue to do that. So we're extremely fortunate that we can keep it going, and it's free entry.
0: Mm-hmm.
7: So we just encourage people to come down, just check out what's there. There's organic herbal teas, there's all sorts of exciting things.
0: Supported by the District Council of Robe, I see.
7: Yes, they. We get the community event grant, and that's helped us to bring the workshop leaders to Robe.
0: And look, there is scientific evidence for the benefit of about the health benefits of meditation. So, and why not open your mind to some different approaches? Sounds absolutely fascinating. So, Robe typically on a long weekend gets pretty busy, Heather. What sort of visitation do you expect?
7: We we get a lot of comeback people because they know that it's going to be a great weekend and they never know what's going to be new. So that's good. And we have people who just walk in off the street, and road seems to be pretty busy. It was definitely busy down the street last night. So.
0: Yes, I understand the pub had three sittings. It's all happening at Robe. The weather is, well, it's not actually so bad for today and tomorrow. Just showers for today. Tomorrow, possible morning shower. So it's going to be a pretty reasonable weekend for you.
7: We're inside.
0: You are inside, of course, at the Robe Institute, but it's always lovely to watch the coast, even in bad weather. It's wonderful to sit and watch, even if you have to sit inside your car to do it. But, all right, so the Robe Institute, opening at 10 o'clock today for the whole weekend. 10 tomorrow again, I expect, is it?
7: That's correct.
0: Mm. And those two workshops, are they at the Institute again?
7: Yes, they're at the Institute, and they actually have a cost. They're $30 for entry for everybody.
0: Mm-hmm. And that's for both workshops? Or yes. Individually, I mean?
7: Yes, that's correct.
0: Rightio.
7: And bookings are essential for tonight because there is limited space.
0: Okie doke.
7: The one on Sunday evening, there'll be more space, so that's fine to come.
0: Rightio. How do we book, please, Heather?
7: You can ring Bindi on her phone number, which is 0416 067 612, or you can check out the Health, Harmony and Happiness Facebook page.
0: Yep.
7: And that will give you her details if you've missed them on the radio.
0: Fantastic. And I've just written down that number as well. So if you've missed it, give us a call here at the studio. Heather, thanks very much for letting us know. Robe over the long weekends and at Christmas as always. Well, it's pumping, really, isn't it? I mean, it's just a delight to be there, as long as you don't mind a little competitive elbowing. at some places, it's so busy, but it's just a gorgeous little town. Thank you very much for letting us know.
7: That's a pleasure.
0: Thank you. Heather Gibbon is the Secretary-Treasurer, organising the Health, Harmony and Happiness Festival in Robe this weekend, commencing at 10 o'clock today. Go and open your mind. Good morning to Kathy, who has rung in on 1300 476 222. I'm sorry I had to be so short with you, Kathy, but I had to have a bit of a chat to Heather. But Kathy has requested some Eagles. Not much of a sunrise this morning, but might have been greeted with some tequila somewhere.

0: sweet, isn't it? Eagles, Tequila Sunrise. And good morning, Sean. Well, given that I've just played Eagles, I can't play that song, so would you like to text in another one? And Jen, goodness me, I'll try and cue that one up as well. Thank you very much. Texting in on 0467 922 783. It's coming up to 7:30.
1: Turning peanuts into a low-fat, high-protein powder.
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0: Easy Beats, Friday on my mind, it's 7:30.
1: ABC News with Richard Davies, good morning. The state opposition says the government is not being upfront with South Australians about the true cost of the new Women's and Children's Hospital. Treasurer Tom Koutsantonis says the new hospital is a very troubled project and he's worried about escalation costs. Its $3.2 billion price tag was last updated in 2022, and since then inflation and pressures on the construction industry have led to significant price rises. Opposition Treasury spokesperson Ben Hood says the government needs to come clean about how much it's going to cost taxpayers.
2: Anyone with 2 cents would understand with the increases that we've seen in construction materials, in wages, in skills and trades, that any major project would not be immune to cost blowouts.
1: Consumer advocates say scammers are using a fear of deportation or reprisal to defraud the Chinese community of huge sums of money. Charmaine Manuel has the details.
3: Scam Watch received over 1,200 reports last year of the so-called Chinese authority scams, where victims are falsely accused of crimes by scammers impersonating Chinese law enforcement. Justin, a scam victim who lost nearly $140,000, says he was monitored 24/7 by the scammers after being accused of money laundering and threatened with deportation. Stephanie Tonkin from the Consumer Action Law Centre says there needs to be more friction in the banking system.
4: This is why we are such a honeypot. We are a soft target for international criminals because we have lax security.
1: Ukrainian President Volodymyr Zelensky is accusing his Russian counterpart of choosing war again after Vladimir Putin rejected his request for a face-to-face meeting. Here's Ali Krew.
5: Speaking at his annual economic forum in St. Petersburg, Vladimir Putin has called out an open letter penned by Mr. Zelensky. In the note, Ukraine's leader requests the pair meet face-to-face in an attempt to bring the war to an end. But Mr. Putin has described the letter as rude, adding he doesn't see any point in meeting right now. It comes as Russian energy officials accuse Ukraine of striking the Russian-held Zaporizhzhia nuclear power plant, injuring at least 3 people. Mr. Putin says he will only end the war when Russia's goals have been met. Russia's long-standing position is that Ukraine should give up large swathes of territory and abandon efforts to join NATO.
1: Astronauts on board the International Space Station have been told to return to duty after an earlier air leak almost prompted their evacuation. William Howard Evans reports.
6: The 5 crew members were ordered to assume an elevated safety posture as 2 Russian cosmonauts attempted repairs on 2 separate leaks. This involved the crew moving inside the docked SpaceX Freedom spacecraft, which is a designated safe haven. They were also told to put on their spacesuits so they were ready to undock and return to Earth at short notice. This directive was cancelled shortly after, though, with Russia saying one of the 2 leaks has already been fixed. This is not the first time the station has had to deal with this problem. The cracks responsible have persisted on and off for about 6 years.
1: In the AFL, Port Adelaide assistant coach Hamish Hartlett says his side will not be taking West Coast lightly as they prepare for tonight's match in Perth. The Power will welcome back Tom Cochran for his first AFL game in more than a year, while Lockie Jones and Jackson Mead will also make their return to the senior side. The Eagles toppled the Power in Adelaide by 2 points earlier this year, and Hartlett says they'll need to be at their best to get all 4 points this

0: time around.
1: Clearly, they've gotten significantly better over the last 6 months, and their last 5 weeks of footy in particular has been very, very impressive. That's what we expect and that's what we plan for. We know they're going to bring the heat, prepare for their best and make sure that we bring our best over to the West.
0: Six new inductees have been added to the Adelaide Football Club's Hall of Fame. The list includes inaugural AFLW captain Erin Phillips, who becomes the first woman to be inducted, alongside Darren Jarman, Sean Wren, Barry Downs and Scott Thompson. The Crows interim board, who were assigned to create the club in late 1990, were also added. Taking a look at South Australia's weather, isolated fog patches expected about the agricultural area, some light showers about the southern agricultural area, contracting to southern coasts during the afternoon. Partly cloudy and 17 in Port Lincoln and Port Pirie, mostly sunny and 17 in Renmark, a shower or two and 17 in Mount Gambier, Broken Hill partly cloudy and 16. Adelaide, a partly cloudy day with a possible shower, heading for a top of 17. It's currently 10.9. Tomorrow, partly cloudy, 18.
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2: 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With Rod Sparks.
5: Yes, good morning, my friends. Matukaru Wingara, as they say in Muganich, the language of the Bowneck people here in Barron, Mount Gambier. Lovely to have your company this morning, looking out on a rather, well, interesting day. We'll find out from the Weather Bureau about what we can expect for the long weekend, for those people lucky enough to have a long weekend this weekend. Coming up in this half hour, well, we're going to our fabulous Fisho after we've been to the Bureau, and then we'll catch up with Scott Dixon to find out what's making news in sport for the Limestone Coast with Southeast Grandstand at 9:05. And then at 9:35, he's along with Divinal Countdown, and I've had a quick peek. I've cheated. Vicar and Linda are going to be in. We're going to have a bit of a chat, or at least Scott's had a bit of a chat to Vicar and Linda, two of my favourite Australian artists. Absolutely brilliant women, fabulous vocals, and it's a fabulous standalone act, as well as being support for so many bands around, well, particularly Melbourne, I suppose. But now on ABC Southeast, it's time to go to the Bureau.
6: ABC Southeast. Weather update.
5: And Daniel Hayes is taking our questions today. Good morning, Daniel. How are you?
7: Good morning, Rod. Good, thank you.
5: Yeah, on a weekend shift again. Good to speak to you.
7: Yes, good, thanks.
5: Good. Okay, well, we've had a sort of an interesting week. Monday, the 1st of June, was the start of winter, and bang, it hit us. Is it going to continue?
7: Look, we're dominated by a high-pressure system at the moment, which is bringing generally more settled conditions. There'll still be a few showers around. We've got a few falls in the gauges this morning since 9 yesterday. Generally 1 to 3 millimetres is about the range, so nothing particularly significant, but a few showers nonetheless, and we might see a few more today. There's a few little ones showing on the radar, a little bit of cloud around. It's kept the temperatures this morning a touch above average. Mm-hmm. Nothing particularly warm, but you know, we're around about 2 to 3 degrees above average for most centres this morning. Still largely single figures in most areas, but looking at warming up to around about 16 to 18 degrees across most centres today, going for 17 in Mount Gambier itself, 17 in Coonawarra, but yeah, 16 to 18 degrees is where we expect to be today and tomorrow, really. Showers will persist into tomorrow as well. It then becomes pretty dry as we go through Monday, Tuesday, but around midweek next week, we do have the next system coming across, so we'll see some more widespread shower activity then. So, look, the long weekend on a whole is looking fairly settled, fairly benign weather, just a few little showers here and there, and temperatures close to average, within a couple of degrees for the most part.
5: I'm looking at the Monday forecast. It says mostly sunny throughout, pretty much, doesn't it?
7: Yeah, that's it. Most of the shower activity will have cleared off by Monday. Mm-hmm. So Still a bit of cloud here and there, but sunny to mostly sunny through Monday and Tuesday before that next system comes through. Basically, the winds will be around to the north through that Monday-Tuesday period.

0: bit. So that'll be much drier air that's coming through.
1: All right, that'll explain it. Okie dokie. Daniel, tell us what's happening on the waters, please. Can I launch the tinny?
0: Look, it's not too bad as far as the winds go for today and tomorrow. The seas and swells are, well, the seas are okay. The swells are still up a little bit, around 2.5 to 3 metres today for both the upper and lower southeast coasts. But we're seeing them increase throughout the course of the day, up to 4 metres around the upper and up to 5 metres around the lower during this morning. So the swells are getting a bit up there, and that'll persist into tomorrow. It improves into Monday. The winds come up on Monday, so, you know, six of one, half a dozen the other.
1: Yeah, fair enough. Excellent, Daniel. Thank you very much for that forecast.
0: You're welcome.
1: All the best. Daniel Hayes at the Bureau of Meteorology on ABC Southeast, where the time's coming up to 20 minutes to 8 o'clock.
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1: Now let's find out what's been biting and where.

0: And our fabulous Fisho is with us. Good morning, Craig Philp.
1: Good morning, Rod Sparks. Beautiful morning, actually. Not a breath of wind, but it's been a real wintry week, hasn't it?
0: Oh, it certainly has. It's actually been getting slightly warmer as we've progressed through the week. And as we've just heard from Daniel, we're heading towards quite a nice day on Monday. But, a few showers, but, you know, that's what umbrellas are made for.
1: Yeah, not too bad. A little bit of swirl, 3 to 4 metres of swirl. So I think the boaties will struggle a bit. We haven't sort of been offshore off Port Mac for, I suppose, the last 2 weeks. It's been pretty tough. But those that have ventured out, the bigger boats, charter boats and whatnot, have struggled for tuna. Most of the tuna have parted. They're either side of us. They're sort of... it's bizarre. The bait fish has broken up. Yeah. There's still bait fish out there, but not in big numbers. But down off Portland Port Fair is still plenty of big tuna. And the eastern side of KI, Kangaroo Island, there are really good numbers up that way as well. But we haven't had a lot of boats out either. The weather's been absolutely terrible. The farmer's delight with the rain we've had, which is absolutely magnificent, and fishers will get the rewards later as well. The more rain we get, the better it is for fishing, for the rivers and the sea and whatnot. But, the offshore scene has been rather slow, and with northerlies this weekend and a bit of swell, the charter boats may be able to work. They'll probably take it day to day, see what the weather's like, see what the sea conditions are like, but... for the average Joe Blow like you and I think we'll leave the boats in the shed this weekend. And possibly inside the breakwater, some of the protected bays might be worth a look. I think they're getting some nice winter garfish at the moment, but you just have to pick those little windows of opportunity. The salmon have been quite good. Beachport Salmon Hole all the way through to Neen Valley. Some nice fish at Neen Valley over the last week or so. Not big fish, but what we affectionately call lumpies, around that kilo mark. most of the bigger fish, lumpies. You always get a giggle out of that, don't you, Rod?
0: I do, yes.
1: We call them salmon trout when they're just sort of legal fish. Mm-hmm. Then we go to the lumpy fish around a kilo, kilo and a half. And as they get up into the big fish, we call them jack salmon down here. I'm not too sure. It's always been a nickname for them in the southeast. I don't know what they call them in other areas, but some, I know Western Australia, they call them blackbacks when they get up around that 3 kilo mark. They get a bit darker on the top. But, yeah, I think it'll be a good salmon weekend with those northerly winds and a bit of swirl. That should sort of really fire them up. Mm-hmm. So hopefully we'll see a few salmon hit the beaches this long weekend. Glenelg River, some nice mulloway action from what I've heard. They've kept it a little bit quiet, but up around Hutchison's, I'd say sandy water through to

0: Hutchison's middle reaches. I've heard at least two fish up around the 90, 95 centimetre mark. So they're good, solid mulloway.
1: Yeah.
0: But a lot around the 70 and 80 centimetre mark. There's a few little spots up there, a little reed bed just below Sandy Waterhole that is a known mulloway producer. Might be worth a bit of a look between Princess Margaret Road.

0: down there, but gee, we've had some terrible weather.
1: Yeah.
0: I think when the wind's up, people tend to head upriver to get out of the wind and just stumble across these fish by accident. But yeah, I think, afternoons as it backs off with these northerlies, definitely worth a look around the poles for mulloway if you're keen. But middle reaches seems to be the go-to spot at the mo. Brim and estuary perch, yeah, all the way through.
1: All
0: all
1: right.
0: the way through. No real secret spot for the brim and perch. They're sort of the river's in beautiful nick, nice and clean. So just move around. You'll get a feed of brim and perch or brim or perch if you put the time in down there at the moment. So still lots and lots of options. Might be a bit cool, might be a bit breezy, but still plenty of spots to wet a line, Rod.
1: There's always spots to wet a line. It doesn't matter what the weather is. It's always good to go fishing.
0: Absolutely, mate. Good for our mental health, it is. Well, it's good for mine anyway.
1: Well, I think it's a very good thing just to be out in nature and, it doesn't matter what you do. Dangle a line, go for a walk, bit of a run, bit of a sightsee. Getting out is very, very good for you.
0: I don't know about the run, mate. Maybe you're wetting a line.
1: and you've disclosed my technique of fishing. Pure chance. Just stumbling across fish is the way I fish, I think, Craig.
0: You would be surprised, Rod. Most of us fish that exclusive technique. That's the joy, just going out there, covering a bit of ground, taking in the scenery and having fun.
1: Fantastic. Excellent, Craig. Thank you so much for this week.
0: Okay, mate. See you next week.
1: Indeed, you most definitely will. Craig Philp, the eternal optimist. I love it. On ABC Southeast, the time is, oh, goodness me, it's gone a quarter to 8 o'clock.
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1: And good morning to Anton at Pink's Beach. Good morning, Rod. Just had a check of the rain gauge here at Pink's Beach. 2 mils this morning, making a glorious total of 62 mil for the week. Have a great day, says Anton. Thank you very much, Anton. Are you out strapping today or is there footy on this weekend? Well, the man to ask is actually sitting across from me right here. G'day, Scott Dixon.
6: Hello, how are you?
1: I'm very, very well. Is there footy on this weekend?
6: Well, there is, but it's different footy this weekend. It's the Southeast Zone Regional Carnival, which is on this weekend.
1: So no club stuff?
6: No club stuff at all this weekend. It's being held at the Narrowcourt Football Club today, Saturday the 6th of June. There's also lots and lots of other things which are going on, carnivalish things that are going on. We've got lots of youngsters shooting all over the place, some older people moving to carnivals as well, so we're going to unpack a lot of that. We're going to be going live to the Southeast Zone Regional Carnival nice and early this morning, talking to Scott Duncan first up, and then both head coaches, because it's there's league pride on the line when you have two leagues competing and the big boys going for it.
1: Of course there is.
6: So we're going to be talking to Darren McElroy and Zach Richards, the two head coaches this morning, about their squads and their hopes for today. Obviously, these carnivals, there's the glory of the win and there's the pride of the league and association, but there's some individual things that can come out of it as well for selections as well. So we'll unpack some of that with Scott as well.
1: Yep.
6: Talking to Lachlan Copley from the Limestone Coast Football Association. He's away with lots of junior soccer players. Going to talk to him live from their carnival there in Adelaide as well as we speak. And going to be talking to Phil Acklin about a whole range of different things, including dancing. Never really spoken to Phil about dancing. It's normally park run or, you know,
1: the tower trail.
6: Fun run or the tower trail or his great medals. But this, we're going to squeeze a little bit of dance, a little bit of rumba in there.
1: Hello.
6: He's dancing with the stars.
1: Is he?
6: He is a star.
1: Good man.
6: Yeah, so a little bit of fun there. And then 9:35, it's Vicar and Linda.
1: Vicar and Linda Bull. Oh, two fabulous artists. They've been part of the music industry in Melbourne for so many years, and they're such fabulous artists.
6: Yep.
1: Originally, only thought of them as backing artists until. They're just producing some fabulous music by themselves.
6: New album out. So we're going to go through all of that. We're going to play a couple of new tracks for you as well. So sit back and enjoy. It's going to be a great morning.
1: Fantastic. Excellent. Thanks, Scott. Scott Dixon will be on your radio at 5 minutes past 9 with sport.

Vicar and Linda. I'm very much looking forward to that at 9:35 with Divinal Countdown. Okay, so I'm not exactly sure how this is going to go over, but Jen has texted in on 0467 922 783. Hello, Rod. Could we have the chorus of the Hebrew Slaves, please, says Jen. Well, as we're approaching the Limestone Coast Symphony Orchestra performance in a couple of weeks' time, we'll tell you about that next week. Why not? Because I seem to remember that the orchestra played the chorus of the Hebrew Slaves. So here's a bit of culture for you.

0: that is a very long note to finish on. Let me tell you, I know. Thanks, Jen. Bit of culture, bit of Verdi for you in your Saturday breakfast.
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0: And Jane Featherstonehaugh is with us from the City Council of Mount Gambier. She'd like us to consult. Jane, thank you very much for joining us again this morning. It's lovely to have your company.
4: Thanks for having me, Rod.
0: You're after consultation on your business plan and budget, I believe.
4: That's right. This year's draft council budget and annual business plan is out for consultation. And it's really about balancing the basics with investing in some key projects.
0: Okay, and there are the basics. We're talking the rates, rubbish and
4: roads. Rates and rubbish.
0: That's it.
4: Yeah, we do a little bit more than that. So we're delivering a $56.9 million budget. And importantly, it's a balanced budget, which means we're living within our means and still planning for the future. There's some key projects in that budget, strong investment in roads and infrastructure, including upgrades to Lake Terrace and Davidson Drive, continuing work at the Civic Centre with a major roof renewal, and that's in consultation with Country Arts SA. At Wollunda, we're investing in an outdoor pool cover, which will improve usability and reduce heating costs there. Upgrades for the Valley Lake public toilets, which we all know they're used heavily by locals and visitors. Expanding our shared path network, including extending the rail trail from O'Leary Road to Wireless Road. Funding for new and improved playgrounds. Delivering a wayfinding signage to make it easier for people to get around and find some of our key instructions. A big focus on this year is planning and finalising the CBD master plan and starting a detailed plan for Vansittart Park. We're also investing in the Raillands precinct to help unlock future opportunities and attract funding, and continued work on waste management, including a new leachate pond at our Caroline landfill, and that's to manage environmental risks.
0: Yeah, that is one of the most expensive parts of your expenditure, I would have thought. Well, the leachates that come out of the deposits at Caroline. Do you have a new cell under construction?
4: We've just constructed a new cell, and that's been used at the moment. So, yeah, that's ongoing cell construction and capping of existing cells.
0: And it makes so much sense to put a cover on the Wollunda outdoor pool. I mean, I'm surprised it hasn't been done by now, but, I mean, it's been there for a long time, hasn't it?
4: That's right. Yeah, that'll improve the heating. It'll save a bit of electricity there. Also, there's a bit of a problem with ducks there at some time. So that will stop the ducks getting into the pool and causing a bit of a mess there.
0: Yeah. Anybody who's done any outdoor swimming knows the ducks pretty well.
4: Yeah.
0: The Valley Lake toilets, haven't they just been done, though?
4: These are the other toilets near the boat ramp. Another set of toilets there.
0: That's right. Excellent. And some new playgrounds planned. Whereabouts?
4: That's not yet been determined.
0: Yeah.
4: We've got a bit of a play place plan, and we'll be rolling that over the next 12 months.
0: How much of this is reliant on external funding, please, Jane?
4: Yes, a lot of that is absolutely, you're absolutely right. External funding is probably going to be vital in getting these projects off the ground. But with our master plans, we think that we will have a good chance of getting that funding in, because we'll have, hopefully some shovel-ready projects that are right for funding.
0: Yeah, the people who do the funding like to see that there's a plan ready in place to go, don't they?
4: That's right. Yeah, it's vital in these bigger projects. Yeah, we're just encouraging people to have your say. So this is a draft budget. Nothing's locked in yet. So consultation is still open until the 11th of June. And we really want everyone to give us some feedback. People can jump online. It's mountgambierhaveyoursay.com.au. Just get onto our webpage and you can find that link. And if you want to speak directly to council, there's also a special meeting on the 16th of June.
0: Okay, whereabouts is that and what time?
4: That is at 5 p.m. at the council chambers at the Civic Centre.
0: Okay, to find out more or maybe ask questions of yourself and the others who put the plan together, I take it.
4: Yes, that's right.
0: Mm. Thanks, Jane. Thanks for your time today. Jane Featherstonehoe is General Manager, Corporate and Regulatory Services at the City of Mount Gambier. Thank you very much.
4: Thanks, Rod.
3: Good morning. Richard Davies with ABC News. New Zealand's Prime Minister Christopher Luxon is visiting Australia this weekend for an annual meeting with Anthony Albanese. Isabella Tolhurst has more.
5: Christopher Luxon and Anthony Albanese are expected to discuss economic resilience and the Indo-Pacific when they come together for their annual meeting today. This year, the pair will meet in Noosa in Queensland. The leaders say they'll look for opportunities to deepen defence and security operations and enhance cooperation in the Pacific. They're expected to discuss how Australia and New Zealand can boost prosperity, particularly in the context of the fuel crisis. Mr. Luxon arrived in Noosa last night and attended a reception hosted by Mr. Albanese ahead of today's official meeting.
3: Climate policy analysts say a reduction in greenhouse gas emissions from the transport sector is a positive step for Australia towards reaching its climate targets. The country's greenhouse gas emissions are at their lowest point since the COVID pandemic, dropping 2.1% in the year to December 2025. Climate Works' Anna Marlos says it's a small but significant figure.
6: Transport is Australia's second biggest source of emissions, and if government projections are right, this is a pivot to further falls. And if this is a turning point, which is made more likely by that combination of transport policy and the global fuel crisis, that is one of the things that will really help Australia get on track to its targets.
3: Australia has recorded a 65% drop in flu cases this season. More than 33,000 flu cases have been detected so far this year. That's down from almost 100,000 over the same period last year. The Australian Centre for Disease Control says the drop is likely due to herd immunity as a result of 2025's record infection rate. The UK's public spending watchdog has revealed the King's brother, Andrew Mountbatten Windsor, has received rental income from subletting cottages on land he leased almost rent-free from the Crown Estate. Europe correspondent Zoe Ford has more.
7: This was the most detailed review ever of royal property arrangements. The UK's National Audit Office report showed Andrew Mountbatten Windsor received an undisclosed rental income from subletting three cottages on the Royal Lodge estate that he leased from the Crown Estate for a peppercorn rent. His lease allowed this, but critics say rental income should have gone back into the Treasury to fund public services, not into the royal family's coffers. A Buckingham Palace spokesperson said the report was in line with the royal household's commitment to transparency. Mazoe Ford, ABC News, London.
3: Two Russian cosmonauts on board the International Space Station have completed the repair of one of two air leaks that had caused concern. NASA had directed the other five astronauts to shelter inside a docked SpaceX craft while the work was being carried out. Chris Hadfield, a Canadian astronaut who's been on the ISS, explains that leaks are common.
8: We actually keep like a big glob of plasticine or Play-Doh or something that if there was a puncture, if a meteorite punched a hole, you could just plop that over the top with thick cloth behind it. But this one is a very hairline crack through a long weld. And so you can't just put Play-Doh on it. You have to try and use something like epoxy.
3: British actor Anthony Head has died at the age of 72 following complications with pneumonia. He's best known for his roles in TV shows including Buffy the Vampire Slayer, Ted Lasso and Little Britain. In a statement, Head's two daughters say he will be dearly missed by friends, colleagues and fans. The Socceroos are preparing for their final warm-up match against Switzerland before the World Cup begins next week. National sport reporter David Mark is in San Diego.
9: The Socceroos will play Switzerland on Sunday morning, Australian time, with plenty of questions still to be answered. All eyes will be on Italy-based Christian Volpato, who only switched allegiance to Australia in recent weeks. Coach Tony Popovic has said he wants to give game time to players who missed out in the Socceroos' 1-0 loss to Mexico last weekend. Switzerland's coach Murat Yakin says he's expecting a physical contest. David Mark, ABC Sport, San Diego.
3: And Australia's first World Cup match is against Turkey next weekend in Vancouver. Taking a look at South Australia's weather, isolated fog patches about the agricultural area, some light showers about the southern agricultural area. Partly cloudy and 17 in Port Lincoln and Port Pirie, mostly sunny and 17 in Renmark, a shower or two, also 17 in Mount Gambier, Broken Hill partly cloudy, 16. Adelaide partly cloudy with the possible shower, heading for 17, it's currently 11.2. ABC News.

0: and what is making local news, we welcome to the studio Samuel O'Brien. G'day, Samuel.
1: Good morning, Rod. The South Australian government has followed through on its election commitments in this week's budget, committing to spending millions of dollars in the region. The re-elected government committed $2 million towards a timber industry plan and included the Millicent Ambulance Station and a $13.9 million plan to support regional ambulance services, both promises made during the state election campaign earlier this year. Healthcare will also get a boost with $13 million on a new medical education and training facility adjacent to the Mount Gambier Hospital. On top of funding election commitments, the state government will also spend $16.5 million over 4 years to expand the Mount Gambier prison by 59 beds.
0: Rightio. Love to hear commitments being fulfilled.
1: Yes, there's quite a bit of money in these bigger projects, and so it's interesting to see, but it'll be, time will tell as to how much of an impact that's going to have on our day-to-day lives. The Millicent Ambulance Station, I believe, is slated for a complete rebuild, so that'll be fairly significant for the community up there, but the prison one is an interesting one because there was no announcement made about that before the budget, and then we saw that in the papers and we're like, ooh, I wonder what this is. But basically it's covering capacity while they upgrade the prison near Adelaide.
0: So, I see. So it's 50 something beds.
1: 59 beds. Yeah, it's quite a significant temporary expansion for 4 years.
0: What a shame, we need it.
1: Former Mount Gambier resident Josh Richards is returning to Australia after nearly a week spent in Laos attempting to rescue men trapped in a cave. Mr. Richards landed in Adelaide this week after flooding in the entrance of the cave made it unsafe for diving. While 5 men have been rescued, either with assistance or under their own power, 2 are still missing. Mr. Richards says he's yet to fully process the experience.
0: And what an experience. My goodness.
1: It's really amazing. We were having discussions in the office this week just how much expertise in cave diving just comes out of South Australia and from the southeast as well. Obviously, there's lots of caves to dive here, but there's also caves in other parts of the country and the world, and yet our expertise is what's been relied on for this, for those who remember the Tive K rescue from many years ago. So lots of really interesting stuff there, and Josh Richards has been pretty crucial to it all, and really on board with trying to make sure that they can get the best outcome possible for those trapped in those caves.
0: Excellent.
1: The winner of the first scholarship from the Ryan Bowman Legacy of Care Foundation says she wants to help spread extra palliative care knowledge at local hospitals. Nurse Adriana Beaumont was awarded the scholarship last month and says she wants to use the funding to undertake further end-of-life care training in Adelaide. She says despite health workers often being close to death, palliative care isn't part of their training.
0: Yeah, well done to Adriana. Yes, I think I brought that story when I was filling in for Beck earlier on this week, and that's good news to see that the scholarship has been awarded and such a necessary task for nursing.
1: Yeah, I think it's easy to assume that the nurses are like fully trained, ready for anything, but you know, they've also part of their training.
0: Yeah, well done to Adriana. Yes, I think I brought that story when I was filling in for Beck earlier on this week, and that's good news to see that the scholarship has been awarded and such a necessary task for nursing.
1: Yeah, I think it's easy to assume that the nurses are like fully trained, ready for anything, but you know, they've also got gaps in their knowledge that they want to improve on, so this is a great initiative.
0: Yep, brilliant.
1: The Glenelg Hopkins Catchment Management Authority says the Glenelg River mouth has remained open since teams removed the natural sand barrier in late March. While blockages are natural during dry seasons and good for wildlife, a lack of rainfall has forced the CMA to open the mouth many times over the past 2 years, with the most recent one in March. Senior Estuary Officer Jared Ops says other river mouths in the region have also been open, and he's hopeful this week's predicted rainfall will maintain the flows.
0: Yeah, it's a bit hard to keep a river full when we're in drought or the low rainfall figures upstream, of course.

0: Yeah, and it's a lot of it's got to do with actually just the amount of water passing through the river as well. You know, while you might have that rainfall pass through the region, it doesn't turn into river flows
1: No.
0: specifically, and then high tides and everything else.
1: Good.
0: Dementia Australia says it wants people living in regional areas with dementia to know that they're not alone and what supports are available. The organisation will be holding three in-person sessions in Mount Gambier next week to help people better understand the condition and how they can be supported. Dementia Australia Advisory Committee member Patrick Dare says he wants to break the stigma around dementia.
1: Yeah, absolutely.
0: Yeah, it's one of those really hard ones to talk about, but once you get started talking about it and understand the system, I think it opens up a world of opportunities there. So really
1: Yeah.
0: great to see more information being shared down here in the region.
1: Yeah, and it's great to hear this support because it's such a demoralizing and depressing disease, and not the least for the people who recognize they have it.
0: Yeah. Sheepskins have gone from being a byproduct dumped to landfill to near record prices, buoyed by a strong wool market. The skins are treated and preserved while with wool still attached, making them useful for rugs, boots, and clothing. Just a year ago, farmers were paying meat processors to dispose of sheep and lamb skins as demand plummeted. But Meat and Livestock Australia analyst Emiliana Diaz says they're now rising with a matching demand for wool.
1: Okay,
0: Yeah.
1: that's good. I mean, I can't imagine why anybody would waste a sheepskin.
0: Yeah. Anyone who's held on for them for the last few years is like, oh, we've got money makers here. Quick, quick, quick, go and sell them, right? But yes, it seems like there's demand and heading into winter. I'm sure you're probably thinking about your winter woolies, you know, whether it's your boots or other things. I know we use sheepskins on all the cots for all my siblings and,
1: Yeah, we certainly did for our kids as well. I had a lovely wool and line jacket, which I'm not sure what happened to it.
0: Oh, no. Have to go
1: Have
0: searching
1: to
0: for
1: go
0: it.
1: searching for it. Excellent, Samuel. Thank you very much for those headlines, and thank you very much for all your wonderful work and the work of the journalists here at ABC Southeast SA. They put in a power of work for you people to get your news every day of the week. Thank you so much.
0: No worries.
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3: Go on a fascinating journey through the murky waters of history, memory, and the stories we tell ourselves. If You're Listening, Declassified by Matt Bevan. 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
1: And it's 10 minutes past eight. In fact, it's gone 10 minutes past eight on ABC Southeast. You're with Rod Sparks this morning. And thank you very much to the texter who's texted in anonymously. But look, I'd love for feedback and that texter has texted in with all the music those four walls contain, and you have to play this crap. Well done there, Roddy. FFS is the text. That was in, I suspect, in relation to the Verdi that I played, the chorus of the Hebrew Slaves. I think Giuseppe Fortunato, Francesco Verdi, might have disagreed with you. Look, we're broad church here at the ABC. I have to say that music, you know, like art, that's in the ear of the beholder. And what's music to your ears varies depending upon whose ears you're referring to. But look, I do appreciate the feedback. We take the bouquets with the brickbats here on ABC Southeast. And if that texter would like to text in with a song request, I'll see what I can do to put it to air for you. On ABC Southeast, it's coming up to 8:15. Here's Tina Arena.

0: From 1995, Tina Arena, the album Don't Ask, Sorrento Moon. Tina Arena, originally from Melbourne, was a former child star on Young Talent Time. Do you remember that? She was inducted into the ARIA Hall of Fame in 2015. Yes, lovely, lovely, lovely voice. And thank you very much to Liz, who's rung up from Narracourt, to put a vote towards the appreciation of the Verdi, the Hebrew slave. She says she loved it. And we've had a lot of other support for it as well, too. So thank you very much. On ABC Southeast, it's gone a quarter past 8 o'clock.
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0: And it's time to go to the Science Lab, as we do every fortnight, with the ABC Science Unit and Ellen Finian. Ellen, another weekend when too much science is never enough, and lovely to have your company today.
2: Thank you, Rod.
0: Now, this is a scary story for me, I have to say. It's one of yours on the ABC Science Unit's webpage. It's mosquitoes can learn to be attracted to the smell of repellent. Tell me about this. This is a bit worrying.
2: Yeah, I know. When I first came across this study, my immediate reaction was, why on earth would you deliberately do this? Why would you try to make mosquitoes like the smell of repellent? But the scientists did have their reasons, I promise. We actually don't know exactly how insect repellent works. We've used it for decades, the repellent they studied in particular, DEET, we've used since the 1950s really, really widely, but we don't really know why it works, whether the mosquitoes just kind of don't like it, or if it interferes with their sense of smell, or if it's toxic to them in some way. So what these researchers did was they decided to test this by seeing if they could make mosquitoes essentially like repellent, or if they could learn to associate repellent with the smell of food and kind of overcome their aversion to repellent. And they were able to show that they could. So that's taught us something useful about mosquitoes, and hopefully it's given us some useful information to, you know, get even better at defending from mosquitoes and making sure that we could develop better repellents.
0: Okay, so I now understand why you want to make, why you would want to attract them so that you can send them away.
2: Yes, yes, exactly.
0: Okay.
2: And the way they did this was pretty wild, actually. They used Pavlovian conditioning, like Pavlov's dogs, the sort of very famous early 20th century

0: experiments. They put these mosquitoes in tubes and fed them on bags of warm sheep's blood, and then while they were eating, they started spraying repellent into the tube. So they learned to associate this smell of repellent with blood, and then they started getting excited when they smelled the repellent without the blood, and they tried to fly towards someone's hand that was covered in repellent over a clean hand. So they were able to teach the mosquitoes to associate the smell with food.
1: Okay, two things worry me here. The first is they can attract mosquitoes, and the second one is that they learn. I would have thought something so small and squashable didn't have a brain big enough to do that.
0: Yeah, it really surprised me as well. But yeah, mosquito researchers say that they really are very, very clever animals, and they've got all sorts of really interesting neural pathways happening. So the fact that they can learn is really surprising. We have heard cases, you know, in the wild where mosquitoes can learn to get around insecticide. You know, they'll fly high and then come back down to the ground a few hours later. So we know there are cases where they can kind of learn in the wild, but this is evidence that they can sort of really start to associate this stuff closely.
1: Oh, that is so weirdly creepy.
0: The good news is it's not the end for repellent. This was a really, really synthetic lab-based study, so we don't know if it would be replicated in the wild. We don't have any evidence that mosquitoes like DEET in the wild, so we don't think that this is going to be happening at a large scale, but it has given us some useful information.
1: I find that rather fascinating that we don't actually know what repels the insects, because we've been doing it with various natural substances for literally thousands of years.
0: Yeah, exactly. We've been trying all sorts of things that mosquitoes kind of tend to avoid. And so, yeah, the idea that we don't really know how it's working is kind of odd.
1: And now another story that Peter de Cruyff has put together is a little bit worrying given climate change. And it's entitled, Koalas at Risk of Death Once 7-Day Temperatures Rise Beyond 27 Degrees C. That's a worry.
0: Yeah, this one is actually much more concerning than the mosquitoes and the repellent, I think. Some researchers have looked at koala rescue admissions to animal hospitals in New South Wales. They looked at nearly 12,000 of these admissions, and they found that there was a pretty clear temperature range above which koalas were really much more at risk. So more than about 27 degrees Celsius, if that's the average temperature for a week, the koalas are much, much more likely to die. And particularly above 30 degrees Celsius, they're between 1.5 and 3.5 times more likely to die. So it's really clear mortality rate associated with these temperature rises.
1: Well, it's hardly surprising given they're wearing a fur coat the whole time, isn't it?
0: Yeah, exactly. And koalas, like, they do have tactics for dealing with hot weather. The tree hugging is one of the things that actually cools them down a bit, because trees tend to be a bit cooler. And they've got ways of concentrating water. But the biggest thing they do to cool down is to pant, and that means that they lose water quite quickly, so they can get really dehydrated, and it's the dehydration is the thing that's causing all of these deaths.
1: And I would have thought also, going to drink water as a consequence, they're warming themselves up. I mean, your typical picture of a koala is them resting half asleep in a tree, but, I mean, they have to go and feed and also drink, so, they'll be generating their own heat.
0: Yeah, exactly. And particularly when it's been dry, when there's a drought and when it's a hot day, trees will start to reabsorb water as well, which means that the leaves that koalas are relying on get drier and drier. One researcher said it's actually like eating cardboard for them.
1: Oh, so that's interesting. I didn't associate the leaves with any sort of a water intake, but I suppose that's common sense.
0: Yeah, the good news is there are things that we can do to protect them a little bit more. So researchers are talking about things like refuge stations with water associated with them, and obviously more trees, in any environment is usually good for koalas as well. So there are ways we can sort of start to work around this, but we know because the climate is changing and things are heating up, it's going to be a bigger risk for them.
1: Yes, and I see the study was done in New South Wales. Not so much of an issue down here, I would have thought.
0: No, yeah, it does get much cooler in the southeast, certainly. And that was one of the things they pointed out, is that it's going to cause this regional change. So there are parts of the country where the temperatures aren't going to rise high enough to cause this risk, but there are parts in northern New South Wales where, you could end up with local extinctions,
1: yeah.
0: Where they're already endangered.
1: Yes, that's right. And it is northern New South Wales where they are endangered, is it not? Yes.
0: Ah. Yeah, New South Wales and the ACT.
1: Oh, and the ACT as well. Oh, righto. Okay, well, two very fascinating stories from the ABC Science Unit. Where can we find them again, please, Ellen?
0: You head to the ABC News website and click on the Science tab.
1: Fantastic. Thank you so much for your time today. And, we're speaking in another couple of weeks.
0: Thank you, Rod.
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4: 25 minutes past 8 on ABC Southeast with Rod Sparks this morning, and more support coming in for the Hebrew Slaves. Hi, Rod. The Hebrew Slaves was Caps fantastic to hear. Is there a possibility of a little bit more cultural music every now and again, says Judy. Most certainly, Judy. You know me. And typically I try to slip it in before 7 o'clock. So maybe you're not up by then. But I have a certain delight in classical music. I like all music, as I said before. It depends on who's listening and what you're listening to, but I like everything from some rap, only some rap, okay, through to classic, through to who knows what. Love it. And in relation to more music, good morning, Colin. Good morning, Rod. Could you fit In My Life by the Beatles, please? One of Hallmont Embers Choir favourite song. Hallmont Embers Choir. Fantastic, Colin. Here it is.

0: There you go, Colin and Hallmont. Hope you enjoyed that.
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0: And the Millicent Library and Gallery are warming up for a big 2 weeks to tell us all about it. Janice Nitschke.
4: Janice, good morning. How are you?
5: Good morning. I'm absolutely very fine and looking forward to a very busy week next week with lots of things happening at the library and the gallery.
4: What's happening?
5: First of all, we've had the Rearrange, Wattle Range, Rearrange weekend. And out of that, we had three exhibitions in the gallery. So those exhibitions are here right through to about June 24th. Mm-hmm. And so well worth coming and having a look at. And it's just amazing. And actually, interestingly, one of the awards for sustainability in the Met Gala was a costume by Maura Nagel made out of hay binder twine. Absolutely amazing. So as you walk into the library, we're covered in flowers. The foyer has all of these flowers made out of paper and anything that's been discarded, mm-hmm. including denim. And then, of course, we've got all of the costumes from the Met Gala here for people to come and have a look at. Then in Gallery 2, we have got the Love of Recycling. And then on the landing, we've got Di Gordon. And it's really whimsical and intricate miniature worlds. And she's a collagist. And it's made out of oyster tins. Just great ideas for what people can do. So that's our Millicent Gallery's exhibitions. But then it leads on to, on Tuesday morning at 10 o'clock, we have a children's early childhood expo. And we really are encouraging all families and caregivers are invited to attend the expo. And it's designed to help you navigate the early years of childhood. So families with children 0 to 6 are invited to come along next Tuesday, and it will serve as a central hub, I hope, for connecting parents and caregivers with the really wide array of local support programs and services that we have. And the services are from the early learning centres, kindergartens, family support and parenting organisation, Child Family Health, and our early learning centre. And it's really dedicated to child development and wellbeing. So that's our first foot in the door to having an expo.
0: What time does it kick off on Tuesday, Janice?
5: 10 o'clock to 12 o'clock.
0: Right, okay. Mm.
5: So we have lots of people who are new. Mm. So we'd just like to put them in the right direction.
0: Excellent.
5: That's what it's
0: all
5: about. And then, of course, we have the Giltwood documentary, the premiere of the Giltwood documentary on Friday evening at 6:30 in the Civic and Arts Centre and Library here. So we, the Giltwood, it's Lyndall Regman, 150 years ago. Mm, so yeah. This is to commemorate the 150th anniversary of the sinking of the Giltwood. Mm-hmm. And it features a lot of never-been-seen footage from the 1980s. And that footage was captured by the group of local divers who set out to save the ship's history. And I think it really was, you know, there was a lot of conjecture about it, a lot of conjecture about the looting. And, of course, we had the court cases. And I think Millicent became... We were really quite on the map.
0: Absolutely,
5: because of
0: were.
5: Court cases mm. and what happened. But this is really about commemorating what was saved and that history, because if we don't collect that history and we don't have documentaries and written material as well, then that history is lost. So this is really about capturing that history. And you've got the Giltwood room, our shipwreck room at the museum, and we've got the anchor. So we hope that after this documentary is launched, we'll either put the trailer or we'll put the full film in there. The film's about 50 minutes long.
0: All right.
5: And so that's on Friday night.
0: Yeah.
5: And Lyndall will be here. It's been also Wattle Range Council supported it. So that's enabled Lyndall to get some first-class sound work and some film work done on it with the colour. And it's just about, it's for the community. And it's really honouring those lives that were lost in 1876 and the locals who work to preserve the story. And then we have got digital training happening. And I just thought I'd like to mention that, and I can talk about it another day. We were able to secure someone from Public Library Services to come and talk to our community about AI. And it's been supported by Good Things Foundation Australia and Telstra Being Digital Program. And we've been lucky. And Libraries SA, we've been lucky to be part of those programs for the last few years.
0: So when is all this happening, Janice?
5: This is happening on the 19th of June, so the 19th of June at 9:30.
0: Okay.
5: So we're sort of running in. We've got the expo, the Geltwood documentary being launched, and then we have the AI hands-on with the latest platforms. So it's a full 2 weeks.
0: Goodness me, yeah.
5: But, yeah, just encouraging people to avail themselves of coming along to the expo if you've got young children, 0 to 5, and then also coming along to the AI. And, of course, we have morning tea on all occasions.
0: Excellent, Janice. Thank you very much for all your energy and all your programming and your fabulous staff as well. Let's not forget them for putting all this together.
5: Absolutely. You cannot do it on your own. It takes everyone to work together.
0: Thank you, Janice, so much. Up in the next 2 weeks at the Millicent Library and Gallery. Thanks for your time.
5: Thank you very much.
0: And we're late to get to the garden.
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0: And a real treat for you this morning. Decided that we'd have a look at our community gardens, and there are a number of community gardens around the region. So I jumped in the car and headed up to Narracourt and caught up with Rob Bittner, who is one of the chief organisers with the Narracourt Community Garden. Rob, thanks very much for your time, and thank you for hosting me at this.
6: No worries, the rain's let up for a moment.
0: It has indeed. Let's go inside and have a look.
6: All right, we'll go through the gate. Normally the gate's locked, so...
0: Yep.
6: It's a program that started, about 20 years ago. There was funding around for setting up community gardens, and through the Volunteer Resource Centre, Jan Bittner was in the leadership area there.
0: Okay. Steve Bone. Jan, I think, is a relation.
6: Is my wife, yes. And Steve Lone was here. He was manager of operations at the time. And through all that, they got grants to put up the fencing. And we had a councillor on board who was tied up with the gardening too, Scott McLaughlin, that used to live here. And they were probably the main people set up the garden originally.
0: Yep.
6: And we started with, as you can see, some of the old plots here are set up with old cattle yard wood rails. And then slowly we graduated. When we run out of good wood and rails, we gone into the pine post from out of vineyards, broken posts and things. I've worked in the vineyard industry for a while, so we could source posts that weren't of any use there and use them as the borders.
0: We've
6: tended not to build them up. We've kept them basically at ground level and then just put a couple of raised ones in for those that may have trouble with bending over and things like that.
0: So I can see... roughly, is it 30 plots, maybe more?
6: 15, yeah, there's probably about 36 or 7 now. 4, 6, yeah, about 8 to 10 by 2s.
0: Okay.
6: So, we set up, initially we just set up about 14, 2 rows. Set it up with pipeway in the middle here, and we connected to the rainwater. We're utilising rainwater from behind the sporting complex, which is next door here, the basketball stadium, squash stadium, had a big rainwater tank there, so we hooked up to that originally. So we've had to hook into the town's water now, so, and that's part of the fee that we pay as gardeners. We pay for the plots, helps to cover the water expenses.
0: How much does it cost to be a member of the garden?
6: To be a member or to gain a plot, it's $50 for a full plot, or about $25 for a half plot. There's a couple of smaller plots here, and the raised ones are about half price.
0: Is that per year?
6: That's per year, and that entitles you. You've got to sign up through the council. You go to the council office to register, and you've got to do some paperwork. And because we're on council land, you've got to fill out some paperwork and do an induction, basic induction. So, yeah, there's all those protocols to go through.
0: Yep.
6: And then you are given a key, so you can get access at any time, 24/7, to your garden plot. Because a lot of the gardeners here are multinationals or immigrants and that sort of thing.
0: Maybe,
6: some refugees. That was a big reason why it was set up.
0: Okay.
6: Because a lot of them were coming to Narracourt to work at teas and in the vineyards and things like that. And a lot of them were living in rentals and had no backyard or nowhere to grow their herbs. They're big growers of herbs and spices and all those sorts of things, stuff that they use every day for cooking.
0: Mm.
6: So sometimes they're in here, you know, using light to water their gardens and things because they work during the day and then come in before they go to work or afterwards. So most of our gardeners are multicultural people. So we've got Chinese and Philippines and Cambodians, Laos. Some days you come up here and you never see anybody, and then there's other days there'll be quite a group here.
4: A great way of integrating people into the community, Rob.
6: Yeah, a lot of them, you know, don't talk much, but they just understand, you know, you're asking questions, what you're growing, because they grow a lot of different things. I'm a bit more of a traditionalist, I suppose, with your tomatoes and cucumbers and pumpkins.
4: That can be exciting, new vegetables and new spices to look at.
6: As you can see, there's a tall crop here, and a lot of people were growing corn, sweet corn, for a while. All of a sudden this year, there's quite a bit of, I'd call it maize or sorghum, being grown. I think they...
4: It's sort of a little bit out of place, isn't it? It just springs out of one of the beds.
6: It stands up, but there was four or five plots had that growing in them this year. So,
4: yeah, you can see some has been harvested over there.
6: Yeah, some has been harvested, and others grow sweet corn around the edges for barriers and things like that.
4: Okay.
6: Here's a few of the gardeners are very organic, grow companion plants in amongst their vegetables and things like that, so that all helps with your pests and diseases and stuff like that. So don't ask me all the names of what they're growing in here, but lots of chives and your bok choy and coriander and things like that there, celery.
4: Like a few green peppers there and some chili.
6: Chilies and lettuce, capsicums. And a bit of collie, some of the winter veggies are coming along there now.
4: Yep. Gee, this is particularly well. Is this your?
6: No, unfortunately, I can't claim this one as being mine.
4: It's very tidy. I like this one.
6: Mine's full of weeds. And a few of the other plots, there's a couple of us do the main maintenance, I suppose you'd call it, the mowing and things. Grant Inverit is another early on gardener here as well. And between us, and Grant does a lot of it. I'm probably secondary to it, but does a lot of the mowing and upkeep here. I help out there where I can. And
4: so how long have you been doing it, Rob?
6: About 20 years, I suppose. Because, when I moved into town, we didn't have much of a backyard or a garden. I've just got a flower garden, and didn't have anywhere. And I'm a keen gardener as far as growing vegetables go and wanted to continue doing that. So when this was being set up, I thought, well, this is ideal. Come up here and you water it. It's just, you make the effort to come up here and do it. It's not like at the back door, you just walk out and do 10 minutes and go back inside again or whatever. So but it's good.
4: Now, as you say, there's a couple of raised beds over there for people who have maybe some mobility issues or something like that.
6: That's right.
4: My goodness, what is this growing over here? It looks like orange ping pong balls on the end of stalks. Good grief.
6: Yeah, not too sure what that
4: is. Is it tamarillo or something?
7: Oh, the peppers.
6: They are peppers, Around red peppers.
4: Wow, look at that. And someone's a very tidy gardener over there with a new row of shoots of something or other.
6: Tend to start growing shallots and onion, that sort of stuff. Very conscientious, some of these gardeners.
4: And tools. I see there's a tool shed over there.
6: Yeah, we've got a small tool shed was donated, and a few people who had spare old garden tools and things that weren't using at home have donated. So there's quite an array of different tools in there. There's a wheelbarrow and things in there for people to cart.
4: I see there's a tool shed over there.
6: Yeah, we've got a small tool shed was donated, and a few people who had spare old garden tools and things that weren't using at home have donated. So there's quite an array of different tools in there. There's a wheelbarrow and things in there for people to cart stuff over here to the compost heap, which you can see there too.
4: So it's a combined compost heap. That's useful.
6: Combined compost heap. So everybody puts their bits and pieces in there, and Grant's pretty good at stacking it and restacking it and sort of sorting it out. And he creates, there's a patch over here. He creates a big compost heap with straw and everything over it, and lets it rot down. And then a lot of that gets all put back into the garden at a later date.
4: Yeah. Now, there's a couple of beds there that are obviously unused.
6: We're probably about 50% used. Probably 50-60% of the plots are taken. Mm-hmm. Some of them all lay dormant now, and then all of a sudden they spring to life and come up to the spring and the summer. Some of them go back overseas too, so they're dormant for a while, but they obviously continue on with their payment each year, and retain the plot.
4: Any surprise veggies pop out from somewhere? From a new bed? You wonder whether or not there are any tubers left behind that might arrive in a new garden bed for someone who's just taken over one of the beds?
6: Yeah, you can get that sometimes where you've taken over a new bed and you think, oh, what's that coming up? And even just seeds, sometimes they've gone to seed and they'll spread from one to the other, and yeah, it's quite beneficial.
4: All right. Which is your bed, Rob? Let's have a look.
6: Okay. I've had one of the raised beds, although they weren't being utilised, and I had a crook knee for a while, so I was struggling with that. So
4: perfect.
6: I've actually had sunflowers growing in this one, and they've kept coming up. And they just keep coming up each year.
4: And the tomatoes.
6: A lot of the cherry tomatoes, those are all self-sown.
4: Yeah.
6: I've had a couple of plants at home and amongst the roses and things like that, and just every year they're just prolific reseeders and that sort of thing. So, and then I'll just plant a few, the Gros Lissies or the Romas and things like that.
4: Right, do you have a favourite tomato?
6: I like the Gros Lissies, but yeah. I have trouble getting them to set and ripen.
4: Yep.
6: Yeah, the cherries and the Romas are pretty good, just with good flavour. I've tried a few of the heritage ones, the Black Russian and a couple of the others, so yeah, with moderate success.
4: Yeah.
6: Got a

0: Interesting, we've got a couple of apple trees over there. I think there's a Golden Delicious and a Red Gala, I think it is.
1: Right, and somebody started to espalier them. Let's have a look.
0: Yeah, when the garden was first set up, we had a lady that was working at Hutchison's Nursery, and also Cindy Cross then, when she was here in Narracourt, had a little bit of input into the garden, and we actually planted a couple of trees. Just this was all vacant here where we're standing now, and they were just individual trees, but people just help themselves to the apples.
1: Oh, love.
0: You've got to net it, otherwise we lose it all to the parrots.
1: Yes, you've got a bit of ag piping over the top to drag the net over.
0: Drag the net over it, and then I've put it on a drip system, and I quite often grow pumpkins on the butternuts underneath it, so a bit of a multi-purpose area by training them that way. So it's a bit of my old vineyard knowledge coming into it.
1: Right. Oh, well, yeah. I find that there are some people with green thumbs and some people like me with brown thumbs. I'm not the gardener in my family, but I'm pretty useful with a chainsaw.
0: Yeah, that's it.
1: We're standing at the top of the garden here. It just looks superb. The sun's shining down on it. There's just

0: Okay. We're standing at the top of the garden here. It just looks superb. The sun's shining down on it. There's just growth and vegetables, and I have to say more than one or two weeds. But
1: yeah,
0: it'd be just a lovely place to come and chill out. Really.
1: It is. Yeah, beautiful. You know, on a hot summer's evening or first thing in the morning, just as the sun's coming up. It's nice quiet spot. You just got the traffic rolling by here, not far away.
0: Yeah.
1: But you know, it's unperturbed. They don't know you're here with the trees across there.
0: A little bit on the hump. The soil looks pretty good.
1: It is. It's quite a bit of red clay sort of soil here, so we bring in a lot of mulch to add to it. So we get a lot of the compost from out at the sale yards. Council, when we need a load here, we let the council know and they bring a load of mulch out. But the gardeners seem to get into it pretty quick. It doesn't stay here long sometimes, and they fill up the gardens and
0: yep,
1: keep topping it around.
0: Yep, yep. And I'm not sure if that's a garden of something or whether it's just very tall grass.
1: Yeah, it's just a phalaris or natural grass that's been growing here all the time. And Grant tends to come along and cut it all down and then puts it into the mulch heaps.
0: Yep.
1: Uses it for mulch, turns it back into compost and all gets returned back into the garden.
0: Yeah.
1: Ideally, you know, each gardener would supply their own, all their own gear, but it tends to get shared around a fair bit, so...
0: Yeah, there's a lovely... I can feel a sense of community just looking at the place. I mean, yeah, it looks wonderful.
1: Oh, it'd be nice to have everybody here at one time, but, you know, it doesn't happen too often. But, yeah, you get families up here sometimes. They just come up, the whole family come up when they're able to, and the little kids come along and, you know, they're picking away there and looking at this, or they're checking out the gardens. They're inquisitive.
0: So, if someone in the region wanted to join your garden, Rob, how would they do that?
1: Go to the Narracourt Council front desk, and the girls on the front desk there will, you just let them know what you want to do, you're interested in a garden plot, and they'll sort it all out for you. So it's nothing to do with me or Grant, and that's all operated through council. This is all council ground that was here and kindly donated through the, at the time when community garden was set up. Certainly anybody's welcome to come out, and there's plots here to engage, and a good way to engage with other members of the community.
0: I know at the Mount Gambier Garden they have some issues with just a tiny bit of, shall we call it, bandicooting. Do you have that same problem here?
1: A little bit. We did have a bit of a problem for a little while. Just seemed to have got a bit worse, but it seems to have died down. We've put, I think they've had cameras up for a bit just to keep a bit of an eye on.
0: Okay.
1: And that, but it's very minimal now. Years ago when we had a few really active gardeners here, I suppose, we used to set up days. We might get a guest speaker in or something like that, especially in the early days when the gardenings were setting up. We'd get a guest speaker in and talk about certain things or certain plants. And then we'd, perhaps once a month, we'd have a trading table, I suppose. You'd set up a table here and you just put goods on there. It's a bit of buy, just to swap your produce and things like that.
0: Wonderful.
1: But yeah, if I see somebody up here and I've got access and they're interested in it, I just say, look, you just take a few if you want it. And that's all. I've got enough for my use. And if it's, you know, sometimes you trade with them, just, oh, what do you got in your bag? And we just swap over a bit if they're growing something different to what you're growing. And
0: I've never met a gardener who is not generous, to be honest.
1: True. Yeah, that's right. That's
0: something about being a gardener, I think. Yeah, I can see there's a bit of chicken wire down there to keep, well, it wouldn't be foxes because there's nothing, no chickens here, but you get problems with other vermin, do you?
1: Yeah, we get the rabbits will be in, the echidnas occasionally.
0: Oh.
1: We've got a few ant patches around, a few of the big inch ants and the other bull ant type things. So, yeah, you get a few echidnas visiting and that sort of stuff. They dig around. But, yeah, mainly to keep the rabbits out, just with all the trees and the native veg and that sort of stuff.
0: Well, Rob, it's fascinating. I could stand here all day, but I'd probably need to get...
1: Good out in the sun, though.
0: Yeah. Looks like so much fun. Thank you so much for showing me around and keep gardening.
1: Hopefully I will see a few more gardeners up here.
0: Excellent. Thanks, Rob. All the best. Rob Bittner is one of the movers and shakers at the Narracourt Community Garden and the person in charge of the Mount Gambier Community Jail Garden. The old Mount Gambier Jail Community Garden is

0: the Secretary, David McPherson, and I caught up with him yesterday as well. David, thank you very much for joining us today.
1: You're welcome.
0: Secretary of the Old Mount Gambier Jail Community Garden, is that what it's called specifically?
1: That's what it's called, yeah.
0: Okay, so how long have you been involved?
1: I've been involved probably coming up 10 years now, I guess.
0: And as Secretary, I dare say you've got a few things you need to do, whip the members into order and all that sort of thing?
1: No, I've got a good committee that does most of that, yep.
0: So how many on the committee, David?
1: There's 8 of us, I think, at the minute. We've just had a bit of a revival. We've got some new members who are now pretty keen, and so that's been good.
0: There's got to be something special about community gardening, hasn't there? I mean, doing something as a group?
1: Yeah. It's good for people who come to town from away, and they can meet up with other people who've come from away, because most of the people are new residents. But yeah, and then there's other old-time people that have been there for a while, like myself, mm-hmm. that they can mingle with, yeah.
0: Is it only open to people who don't have their own garden, or can you have your own garden at home? Or are there any rules concerning who can join?
1: No rules at all. You can have your own garden, or you can be living in a unit without a garden. Doesn't matter.
0: The sorts of things that you put in your garden, what do you grow?
1: I guess it's a mixture of vegetables. Yeah, all sorts of different vegetables. My wife grows and other members grow, but they can grow whatever they like. And all the water is supplied, all their tools are supplied. And when you become a member, you lease a garden plot, which is about 5 metres by 3 metres, I guess. And we have approximately 50 of those. Yeah, and the members decide what they want to plant. We've got some new arrivals who plant a lot of maize. They use that in their own cooking and stuff. So there's a fair bit of that, but there's also just a mixture of what people like to grow. And a lot of people experiment with different things just to see how they go.
0: It sounds like you've got new members of the community. Immigrants, are they, or refugees that have taken up plots?
1: Yeah, there's quite a few refugees that have taken up plots, yeah.
0: My experience is that they really know how to get things growing.
1: They do, yeah. Yep, they're pretty keen, and and that's where a lot of the local people get some ideas of growing something a bit different.
0: Do they have anything? I mean, have you learnt from them, for example?
1: Me specifically, no, but I know other members have. Yeah, the maize is mm-hmm. is very popular, and they grow things like sweet potatoes. And yeah, you're probably talking to the wrong person when you're talking about what sort of plants are growing.
0: Okay.
1: I can tell you how the garden operates.
0: All right, well, tell us how the garden operates. How much does it cost?
1: It's $10 a month, and you pay each 6 months in advance. And as I said, for that you get your plot and you get your tools supplied, water. Yep, and then there's some community areas or communal areas. We've got a orchard with probably 20 fruit trees in it, various varieties. We've got a herb garden. We've got a large asparagus plot that's sort of shared amongst the community. And then we've got a pergola which has in it a pizza oven and a barbecue, so the members can use that when they need to or when they'd like to.
0: I take it you might have the occasional get together with all the gardeners, do you?
1: We do, and we recently had an open garden which we invited people from the public to come along, and that was very successful. We provided coffees and pizzas, and lots of people came along and had a look.
0: Are there any responsibilities? I mean, you said 50 plots. Are they all taken up? Are there any spare?
1: Generally, they're all taken up. Occasionally, we'll have some spares. I think at the moment we've got 2 spares. Mm-hmm. Some people you can have a maximum of 2 plots. So some people take 2 plots and manage those.
0: Okay.
1: So we've got, we'd have at the minute almost 40 members, I think.
0: And I would expect that'd be from all ranges of the community, all different ages and sizes?
1: Yes, they are. Yeah, we've got, as I said, we've got some new people to the town, mm-hmm. Some young professionals that have just come to Mount Gambier, and there's a couple of those groups that have joined, and they're doing very well.
0: Is there any constraint on what can be grown?
1: Yeah, there's a couple of things you can't grow. Things that you would smoke, perhaps, or...
0: I can imagine, no. Yeah, that's sort of common sense. But are there any plants that might be considered weeds that you're not allowed to grow or anything like that?
1: No, but we do have some weeds in the garden that we keep control.

0: off, but yeah, we try and encourage the members to keep their plots weed free. Yeah.
1: I'm just wondering, when you've just said that, are there some people who want to be completely chemical free? Is there issues with some gardeners wanting to use maybe herbicides or some other artificial stuff and others not? Or is there a sort of a common understanding that you follow a particular practice?
0: Yeah, we encourage non-chemical growing, but from time to time, perhaps the maintenance people on the committee can do some spraying, but that's kept to a minimum. But yeah, we encourage people not to spray their own plots.
1: Is the garden enclosed, David? Is it, I mean, do you have issues with vandalism is what I'm worried about?
0: No, you're right. It's totally enclosed. It's got a, I guess, from the original days of what the garden was used for, it's got quite a high fence.
1: That's true. Being an old jail, it just makes
0: Yep.
1: sense.
0: And it is locked, and the members have a code that there's a code to get in and out. We'd like to have it open, but yes, as you said, we've just got to keep it locked because we can't keep an eye on it 24/7. But yes, so when you become a member, you get a code and you can come and go anytime you like.
1: And as you say, the water's provided, so and tools are provided as well. That's
0: Yes, yep.
1: amazing. That's great. I'm wondering, well, you'd said you had an orchard, so the fruit is just available to all the gardeners, is it?
0: It is, and recently we won a grant and we're able to put a full enclosed netting on that orchard.
1: Oh, wow.
0: Because prior to that, we were just losing fruit to the birds, so we're now trying to. And the orchard was unkept. No one sort of had the inclination or the skills to keep the orchard up. So we've now turned that around, and we're now starting to get a bit more fruit than what we were. And our hope was that once we put the netting on, that we could get enough fruit that we might be able to distribute it to the community. But we haven't got to that stage yet.
1: Right, who does the pruning?
0: Yours truly.
1: Under instructions, if you're anything like me, I'd say.
0: Yeah.
1: Individual plots, do you ever have ripening fruit or veggies disappear? Or is there sort of a common code of behaviour expected of all plot owners?
0: There is a common code of behaviour expected, but unfortunately, we have had some cases where people have helped themselves to something that's not theirs. Yeah, but that's not a regular occurrence. Occasionally, we'll get a rabbit or a wallaby in there. So,
1: Into a locked compound.
0: you would be amazed at how big a hole the wallaby got through.
1: No, I wouldn't be amazed because we've had wallabies in our backyard as well, and we have no idea how they got there. Well, how do you join, David? What's the process in becoming a member?
0: Normally, it's just a matter of my number's available through the council, I believe. So most people ring me, and we have a membership coordinator who then takes over the process, meets someone at the garden, introduces them to the processes, and then they can either, if we've got a spare plot, they can choose to join or not. Yeah.
1: I found a really useful page at SA Community on the interweb, which lists all your details and where the garden is located and all the details. So that's not hard to find. Very good.
0: No. And I guess it gets confusing because it is named after the old jail, but access is off O'Halloran Terrace adjacent to the Reedy Park Primary School.
1: Oh, okay. So you don't go in via the driveway at all. No, it's around the side.
0: Yeah, we're always looking for members, and I guess the other thing that members are expected to do is help maintain the garden area, the common areas and stuff. So we occasionally have a working bee, which is they're quite enjoyable for people to get together, and we usually finish off with a barbecue or a pizza or something like that.
1: With your own pizza oven, that sounds lovely. Absolutely
0: Yeah.
1: delightful. Well, David, it sounds like a piece of heaven to me. I just love gardening. I just love being in gardens. Unfortunately, I turn to brown most things that I touch, but I really love people who are able to do wonderful things with plants. And it sounds like you and your family and the others around you at the community garden do wonderful things. So thank you very, very much for your time today.
0: And thanks very much for your interest.
1: On ABC Southeast, it's 9 o'clock.
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4: Good morning. morning. Richard Davies with ABC.

Yes, it is, and welcome to this long weekend edition of ABC Grandstand. We have a lot of sport to cover this morning. We got some different sport this morning as well, and we've got that representative sport. And who doesn't like pulling on a different Guernsey halfway through the season and playing with people that you don't generally play with? There's going to be a bit of that happening today. We're going to be talking some junior representative opportunities. We're going to be talking some senior representative opportunities, talking to a couple of coaches, talking to league officials. We will not be talking to the people that are running the catering at Narra Court, but I can tell you that it's all over Facebook that you can grab an egg and bacon roll from Granny's Barbecue Shed nice and early this morning, and the coffee is also up and running. Those matches are off the off and going, and I'm talking about the Southeast Zone Regional Championships, which are going on. And the first game, which is the under-15s KNTFL taking on the Limestone Coast Football and Netball League, is off and running. That game started not too long ago, about 20 minutes ago. And we're going to go through all of those games very, very soon, unpacking that. That event is going on at the Narra Court Football Club today. And we'll keep you posted with the updates as we work our way through the show, talking to Scott Duncan, but also talking to a couple of senior coaches a little bit later on as well, going through some of the squads and so on. Great Facebook page, Southeast Zone Regional Carnival. All of the teams are posted on there. There is no live stream, so I will destroy the hopes of footy fans across the region who were hoping to watch a live stream. There is no live stream. The Facebook page will keep you updated with the scores during the day. And if you are keen for live footy action, Narra Court is the place to go. Mount Gambier Racing Club has a special event on this weekend. It is, well, not this weekend. It's this Wednesday, in fact, 10th of June. It's the first run since the Gold Cup, and midweek races are back at the Glen Burnie race course. So good opportunity for people to get involved in that one and to go out and have a bit of a look at that. And there's also a special club day coming up at the Mount Gambier Karting Club, which hopefully we'll dig into that space next week as well, on Saturday the 13th of June, which we need to put out for you because entries are currently open. So make sure you need to get yourself organised. Gates open at 8:30 next week, so hopefully we'll be able to go live out there as well and unpack some of that stuff for you as well. Now, if you're a fan of the world game of football, the World Cup is not too far away, and I forgot to mention this to Mr. Sparks. Let me move my computer so I can see Mr. Sparks as I'm mentioning this. I thought we should run some sort of a sweepy type thing, Rod. Some sort of a sweep for our listeners, potentially. A little bit of fun, a little bit of frivolity. Let's see if people can get a bit excited about the World Cup. Next weekend, it's all off and running. I don't think it's too late to do it next weekend, Rod. I think, you know, we can find a way next weekend to run a sweep, bit of fun, get you a bit excited in these World Cup games. I'm excited because Scotland are going to the World Cup. First time since 1998. I'm looking forward to being disappointed as we go and play our games. And one of those games is happening when we're on. So that's going to be really interesting. Australia, obviously, in the World Cup. Scotland in the World Cup. Italy not in the World Cup. Yes, we can. And that's going to be super exciting. And tied in with that is obviously this whole thing about the fact that the World Cup is in America too. That's going to be interesting as well. Now, if you're a fan of just interesting stuff, and this is interesting sports stuff, the Real Madrid presidency election is on. Now, this is one of the most amazing sports stories that's going around at the moment. Now, you've got a guy who is the current president of Real Madrid, and then you have another guy who has come in and said that he would like to be president. So Florentino Perez has been the president for a very, very long time. He's a presidential candidate. And there's another guy who's coming in as well, and he's saying that he would like to be the president. Now, Real Madrid is a publicly owned club. So there's the club, and they have 100,000 people

0: that will be voting on who's going to be the president. Now, what's happened in this is one of them has said, look, if you vote for me, I'm going to get Jose Mourinho as my manager, so vote for me. The other one has said, I will not get Jose Mourinho as my manager, I will get Jurgen Klopp as my manager. Now, whether these deals have been done or not are really, really interesting. But one of the most interesting ones is that there has been a statement that Erling Haaland will go to Real Madrid. And he's a Manchester City player, a contract. Manchester City player, and Manchester City have now said that they are going to sue the president. So this is the interesting thing. So he held up a shirt and said, if you vote for me, I'm bringing this guy. So it's a really, really interesting sports story. Now, Real Madrid, the owners pay an annual fee of it's round about $250 a year to vote. And there'll be about 100,000 of them that will vote on Sunday. So if you're into your sport, this is a really, really interesting political struggle that is going on. And the interesting thing about it is, like, you know, when these people get voted in, will they be good on their promises? Somebody who is always good on his promises is Scott Duncan. Good morning, Scott. How are you?
1: I'm good, thanks, Scott. Morning, listeners.
0: Now, how's Narracourt?
1: Not too bad this morning. A little bit chilly early, but no, it's pretty good now.
0: Good, good. Thanks for putting together a couple of coaches that we're going to have a bit of a chat to in a moment. The great thing about today is we're off nice and early. 8:50 first bounce. Entry for adults is $10. 17s and under with student ID can get in for free and get involved in it. You've got lots going on. You've got your seniors, you've got your 15s, you've got your 17s and a halves. We've got three different leagues going on. It's set to be a great day.
1: It is set to be a great day. We've got seven games over the day, and our first one's got underway, and at half time, KNTFL, I think the score just gone off the board, 3-3 to Limestone Coast 2-2.
0: Now,
1: so we've got a good start.
0: Yeah, now that's in under 15s.
1: Yes.
0: And the second game that's going on, so they're pretty much an hour slots, 17 and a half's KNTFL versus Limestone Coast. Who do you like in this one?
1: Yeah, look, it's actually going to be interesting. The KNTFL in the last few years have certainly come down a little bit in terms of their standard of what they've put out at Interleague. But I think today they'll have a pretty good side playing at home. So I think it'll be a really close one. And I think the home side might get up there.
0: And then we'll jump back in those 15 space. Let's talk about that 10:50 game. KNTFL taking on the Mid-South East.
1: Yeah, look, I think the Mid-South East, certainly 2 years ago, their under-15s were very, very good. They won the carnival, and I think they've got a pretty good side today. But the two sides I'm watching now, I think that's going to be the closest competition all day is at under-15s. I think it'll be a close one, but I do think the KNTFL, from what I've seen here, have got some big lads, and they might sneak up in that one.
0: Okay. Now, we've got a couple other games. We've got 11:50. It's the KNTFL taking on the Mid-South East. And then at 12:50, the under-15s, we're back into that Limestone Coast taking on the Mid-South East. And then the final 17.5 game is at 1:50, the Limestone Coast taking on the Mid-South East in that one. And then the big one at 2:50, seniors, KNTFL taking on the Limestone Coast Football and Netball League this year. You excited?
1: I am, actually. Both sides have got some good young players in it, which is ideal. I know they've got 7 or 8 under 21s in both sides, and that's really what we're looking for, is that opportunity to provide those younger players with that chance to represent their league. And we also need 6 in our zone team that goes away to the country champs in July. So yeah, really keen to see that, and I think that'll be a high class game. Both sides look fairly evenly matched.
0: If you had to make a punt?
1: Oh, again, I think just the home side, KNTFL, may just sneak up in that one, in a close one.
0: Okay, I know you didn't want to do that. now let's talk about what happens after this. Obviously, there is league pride on the line. Somebody gets the chance to say, see, I told you our standard of footy is better than yours. It's not just all about that. There's lots of other things in it as well. And we've got an opportunity for people to get selected and then train as part of squads and then go to other places.
1: That's right. We've got the opportunity in the seniors to play in the country championships in the Barossa on July the 10th, 11th and 12th. And we won that last year, so we're pretty keen to get back into that. The younger lads get the opportunity to have a run down at Glenelg in the under-15s in the country champs, and we are going to be playing an under-17.5s game down at Glenelg Oval in the school holidays as well for today's team of the carnival for the under-17.5s. So that's a new initiative and something that I think gives those players just that opportunity to represent the league again and get the chance to play against some good opposition. So that'll be like a zone team as well, from a combined team from all three leagues.
0: Fantastic. And the best place to keep up with the scores today, is that the Facebook page?
1: Facebook page, I think PlayHQ will have the scores updated during the day, but the Facebook page will have the scores from quarter for half to half. So yeah, check out the Facebook page and that'll have everything that you need there.
0: Great work as always, Scott. Thank you very much. We're going to be talking to a couple of coaches up next. Looking forward to that as well. We will talk again very soon. Cheers.
1: Thanks, Scott. Thanks, listeners.
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0: You sure are. And on the phone right now is Darren McElroy. Good morning, Darren. How are you? Welcome to the show.
4: Thanks, mate. Yeah, thanks for having me.
0: Now, first of all, congratulations taking the side into such a special opportunity. And how are you feeling about the squad that you've got together and how you're feeling about today?
4: Honestly, mate, I'm feeling a little bit like we're going in a little bit light. Yeah, you name a squad of 45 guys and, you know, you try to pick the best team you can. And obviously K&T are in the same boat. Unfortunately, with a lot of guys pulling out and it being a long weekend, I think, you know, people have taken the opportunity to go away or rest the body or whatever. And, yeah, we've still got some great guys playing, don't get me wrong, but I think we could have been a lot stronger team. But yeah, we're still keen to have a crack and I'm pretty excited to get up there, to be honest.
0: Good, good. Now, the juniors that we've got in this setup as well, an exciting brand of footy is promised when we've got some younger players and a great initiative having those younger players as part of it.
4: Yeah, for sure. I mean, obviously we only needed five guys, but with the amount of guys pulling out, sort of made the decision to, you know, go with the youth and try and showcase a bit of the youth that we've got in this league. So, yeah, we're taking eight under-21s with us is probably a shock to normally how the setup would go, but that's what we've decided to go with. So,
0: now looking at the squad and the opportunity to pull on a different Guernsey and not play for your club, there's obviously people that, you know, like have been not available this weekend. But those that are pulling on the Guernsey, who are you looking forward to having a bit of a run with that you go up against in week in, week out?
4: Yeah, for sure. Couple of guys. Obviously, Harry Evans is one I probably like to look forward to play with. Played with him back with in the Mid-South East Interleague, and he was a bit of fun to have around. You got your guys up, Toddy Reid and that I've played with before in your representative footy, and they're always it's always good to see a different side of people when they're on the other side of the fence, so to speak. And a couple of younger guys that are, you know, your surprise packages for someone like me that's getting towards the end of my career, mate. It's good just to see the excitement and the young ones and just to see what surprise they come with on the day.
0: Now, the opposition, what do you know about the opposition?
4: I know a few of the guys in there. Obviously, with zone football last year and representative footy, yeah, I know a few of them. There's some pretty good talent in there, that's for sure. But definitely a few names I'm not sure about, so... and I think it'll be the same case coming back our way. So I think it could be anyone's game, really.
0: Well, great work, Darren. Safe travels. I know you're driving and all the very best. And thanks for taking the call this morning. We'll be certainly interested in the scores as they come through on the Facebook page. You take care.
4: No worries. Thanks, mate.
0: That was Darren McElroy, head coach of the Limestone Coast Football and Netball senior team. They are on their way. Big game, 12:50 today. Looking forward to it. And we are also swinging the other way now. It's Zach Richards. Good morning, Zach. How are you?
5: Yeah, good. Thanks, Scott. How you doing?
0: Good, good. Big opportunity for your lads. We were just talking to Darren McElroy. He's driving at the moment and making his way up there. Just mentioning about it's a different kettle of fish when you ask people to play rep footy and you don't always get everybody that you want.
5: Yeah, we've had probably similar challenges to Roo this week. I've been in touch with him as well. We've had a pretty decent squad named, and then as you get closer to the week, I think the bye comes a bit more enticing, and then with a few sore bodies as well, I think there's a fair number of injuries across the KNP. It does make it a bit difficult in that sense. So there are some really good players playing today, but then there's some boys that I would like to have in the team playing that aren't quite available. So, no, we're still really confident in the side we've got. We think it's a really good mix. So, yeah, looking forward to today's challenge.
0: Now, I was saying to Darren, the innovative approach around the under-21 players and the opportunities that they're provided as far as this is concerned, that's really exciting. Out of those young lads, who's really caught your eye?
5: We've got a really good mix of the under-21s that have put their hands up this year. So Billy Wheezy, we've seen him the last couple of years in the league, and it just keeps getting better and better. So he's the one that springs to mind. But then we've got the likes of Campbell Will, Charlie Brody and Jack Barker as well, that have all put their hands up to play interleague. And again, they're all coming along nicely and playing really important roles in their club side. So it's exciting to have that next wave coming through the competition.
0: Now yourself too, you must play against these players week in, week out. You must be impressed with some of them. You must be sort of intrigued with how some go about their business. The opportunity to play with them, who are you looking forward to playing with?
5: The likes of Will Schreiber, Mitch Minns and Elliot Chalmers are the ones that spring to mind. Elliot and Mitch, I've played a lot of footy against in Adelaide, but then Will, having known him for the last couple of years and had the opportunity to play his own state footy with him last year, I always enjoy playing with the likes of Will and those boys.
0: Well, thanks very much, Zach. All the very best. Enjoy the day and enjoy the opportunity to coach at this particular level as well. And we're really looking forward to seeing the scores as they come through on the Facebook page as well. Southeast Zone Regional Championships. You travel safe, Zach. Thank you very much.
5: Excellent. Thanks, Scott. Have a good day. See ya.
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0: Yeah, that's appropriate because somebody who likes to race around all over the place is Phil Ackland on the phone right now. Good morning, Phil. How are you? Oh, he's not quite there at the moment. He's right here. Good morning, Phil.
8: Good morning, Scott. How are you?
0: I am very well. I'm very well. Now, we normally have, a pretty clear, defined subject content area that we're going to talk about. But today, it's sort of spin a wheel. I don't know whether, do you want to do paper, rock, scissors? And let's do that. Ready? Now, if it comes up as scissors, we're going to talk the Tower Trail. If it comes up as rock, we're going to talk the park run, and if it comes up as paper, we're going to talk your Dancing with the Stars.
8: Right. Okay.
0: Sounds ready? Fair. Ready? So let's go. Ready? One, two, three. What'd you do?
8: I've got scissors.
0: Oh, I got paper, so I want to talk the Dancing with the Stars.
8: Right, let's start there.
0: So first of all, how did this come about? Phil Ackland Dancing with the Stars. I know the Ackland name is synonymous with dancing and rhythm and sophistication, but it generally doesn't go with you. Coordination.
8: Except for the sophisticated. No, anyway. I've had daughters and children that have been involved in dancing in general, but then that event as well for quite some time. This year, I got a phone call a while back asking if I would be interested in being in it. So,
0: was that because there were no other Acklands in town?
8: Yeah, possibly. It's starting to run a bit thin, so yeah.
0: No, look, congratulations. How's it going along?
8: Thank you. It's going well, but yeah, I'm glad there's still a few weeks to go because there's still a few weeks, probably a few weeks more than that, of practice needed. But yeah, it'll be good at the time.
0: Are you improving?
8: I'd like to think so.
0: Where was your base level at the start? You know, to be honest, were you okay? Were you one of those guys that, like, you know, oh, I'm happy to get on the dance floor. It's like, you know, no, I'm not going there at all.
8: I mean, I would get on the dance floor, but it's, you know, just the down the pub or nightclub style of, you know, see what happens.
0: Mm-hmm.
8: Not anything structured and partnered, and you've got to coordinate with other people sort of stuff. No,
0: you're taking it to another level now.
8: Yeah, so we've got to do, and every time, yeah, every time you've got to do that. Yeah.
0: Now,
8: so that's all a bit new.
0: Yeah. Now, how are we going to keep up with, you know, your journey in Dancing with the Stars and all of the Dancing with the Stars stories?
8: Well, how are we going to keep up with it? How am I going to keep up with it? So I'm posting a lot of it on, I mean, the Swing with the Stars thing is on my own social media.
0: Mm-hmm.
8: Then everything else at the Tower Trail is has its own identity and its own Facebook page and website and the whole works.
0: Yep.
8: And Parkrun, of course, is that's a whole global sensation, and that's got its Facebook and social media and websites and stuff for that too. So
0: yeah, well, let's talk the Tower Trail now as well, because that is a huge passion of yours. Where are we at with that?
8: Well, that's only a week away. That's next weekend. Seems to have come up quick, like it does every time.
0: Mm-hmm.
8: But response to it is looking fantastic this year. We've got numbers that are above the last several years already at this stage, with the last week of entries still to go. So
0: fantastic.
8: It's looking great.
0: Those entries close on Wednesday, the 10th of June. So, you know, people listening have got a great opportunity to sort of get in. Your medals, they looking as good as usual?
8: Well, yeah, bright and shiny, and I've got plenty of them to give out. So if you want to get hold of one, yeah, Wednesday, end of Wednesday is the deadline for online entries. Gotta give the Tommy guy a chance to get his head around all the data and then get down here. So needs a bit of time. So now, yeah, entries close end of Wednesday.
0: Yeah. Now those times and those distances, you've got the 5K, which starts at the wonderful time of 11:45. You've got the 10K starting at 10:30. You've got the 21K at 8:45. 32K starts at 7:30, and the obscenely ridiculous 56K starts at 7 o'clock in the morning and finishes at 4 p.m. Now, that's a fair hike, isn't it?
8: Yeah, it's a little way, yeah. So we've got 9 hours to get it done. But
0: How many people are doing that?
8: We're sitting at about 40 at this stage.
0: Wow.
8: So there are people keen on doing those sort of things.
0: Yeah. Oh, good on them.
8: So they'll have a full day ahead of them on the day.
0: They deserve a medal.
8: Yeah. And look, it's literally what they've signed up for when they're out there. So,
0: no, fantastic. Yeah. Best place, to get those nominations in, just Tower Trail Run on Facebook. Go from there.
8: Yeah, yeah. You find all the links to anything else from there. So if you start there, you'll be able to find anything else. So, yeah.
0: Fantastic. The date for the Dancing with the Stars.
8: That is the 27th of June. So 3 weeks away, 2 weeks after Tower Trail.
0: Well, get out there, get more practice in. Good luck.
8: Will do. Thanks, Scott.
0: We'll talk again soon. Thanks for that.
8: Thanks, Scott.
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0: Yes, the show continues. The time is, well, it's nearly 9:30. It's 9:29 and a half. You can give us a call here on 1300 476 222. You can send us a text on 0467 922 783. And well, Rod and I are getting excited about the sweep. I can see Rod is very excited. He's got a plan. Which we will talk about, and that will happen. We will discuss Rod's plan, it's going to be good. I'm looking forward to it. On the phone right now, we are talking to Lachlan Copley, who is away with the Limestone Coast Football Association Juniors. Good morning, Lachlan. How are you? Welcome to ABC Grandstand.
9: Good morning. How are you?
0: I am very well. Now, where are you, Lachlan?